0: $2.45 billion to GDP last year. And researchers say listening to underwater sounds for tsunami, travelling 10 times faster than the subsequent waves, could provide early warnings. That's news.
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0: In sport, New Zealand rugby boss Steve Lancaster believes the All Blacks tour of South Africa is living up to the hype. He's been on the ground in the Republic since the final midweek match against the Lions. Lancaster says the interest is inescapable.
2: The closest thing I could compare it to is as a British and Irish Lions tour at home. You know, every 12 years when the Lions men tour New Zealand, there's a real buzz and you can't help but know that there's something special happening in the country, and that's exactly what it's like over here.
0: The All Blacks side for the third test in Soweto will be named at 10 p.m. Basketball's NBA have stripped the Los Angeles Clippers of five first-round draft picks from 2029 to 2033 and fined them $51 million due to salary cap violations involving Kawhi Leonard. That's sport. I'm Malcolm Jordan.
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5: Northland, Auckland, Coromandel and the Bay of Plenty. Isolated showers becoming widespread for a time and possibly heavy tomorrow afternoon. Gisborne through to Wairarapa, generally fine. There are a few showers spreading northwards tomorrow. Waikato through to Horowhenua Kapiti Coast, including the central high country. You've got a few showers becoming widespread and heavier tomorrow morning, clearing tomorrow afternoon. For Wellington, Nelson, Marlborough and Canterbury, you've got a period of rain tomorrow morning with some heavy falls and only a few spots of rain for Canterbury. Otherwise, it is mainly fine. Otago and Southland, scattered rain or showers tomorrow, some heavy with possible thunderstorms and hail. Snow to about 700 metres in central Otago for a time tomorrow. For Buller, through to Fiordland, rain or showers, heavy at times, easing later tomorrow, possible thunderstorms and hail south of the glaciers.
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3: 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One night the Master spoke to Paul in a dream. 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

0: KV and Ben Fuller, their song Father, coming up on Sunday. It is
1: Father's Day.
0: That's right. Don't forget, the 6th of September is
1: Father's Day.
0: Yeah, that's what I thought you said. Anyway, hey, it is Requests Hour. We have got a request coming in for Daniel. He says, hey, Shears, would you please play You Are Faithful from Activate Music? Absolutely love that song. I will, Daniel. I would love to play that for you. And hey, if you want to be just like Daniel, hear your favourite song on the radio, text through now, 8168. Start your message with the keyword life. I would love to play you, your favourite tune.
2: 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Break the pattern today or the loop will repeat tomorrow. You must break the pattern today or the loop will repeat.
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2: Kia ora tātou. Welcome to A Minute in History with the Hope Project. In our nation today, we believe in the equality of the genders when most cultures in history have not. Why? Well, the influence came from Jesus' teachings and early Christians who followed him. In 1 Corinthians 7, the Apostle Paul gave a remarkable instruction regarding marriage that's easy to miss today. Back then, a wife's body belonged to her husband, as also did a slave's body to their owner. For the purpose of clarity, the husband's body did not belong to the wife, because men ruled the world. Into this context, Paul stated of marriage that the wife's body belonged to her husband just as the husband's body belonged to his wife. The idea that these rights worked both ways was new and culturally shocking. The impact this kind of thinking had upon the world was remarkable, leading to the very way we think today. Let's respect our faith heritage. For in more ways than we can imagine, the world was not like this before. See hopeproject.co.nz for more.
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0: Quippers, Revolution New Zealand worship music here on Life FM. You got me hanging out with you. Thank goodness I'm back. Did you notice I was gone? Oh, a bit puffed now. I got stuck outside without my swipe card. It hasn't happened before in a long time. Anyway, lesson learnt. I have a swipe card that I can literally clip onto my garments, and I must remember to take it with me. Hey, it is request hour. We're only like half an hour into it, so still plenty of time to get your requests on. Caleb and John coming up for you next. Elizabeth got in touch asking if we could please play Finished. Absolutely, Elizabeth. Thank you very much for the message, my friend. It is coming up for you next.
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0: 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Playing your requests right the way through till 1 o'clock. This one's come in. Scylla has asked for Tori Kelly. Didn't specify which Tori Kelly song goes. So we've gone with this one. Yes, we love her. She has incredible vocal range, does she not? Tori Kelly coming up for you next, Scylla. Keep those requests coming in. 8168, keyword life.
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6: The first time I visited Fiordland, I felt small. Towering cliffs, deep waters, mist rolling through the valleys. It's so overwhelming in the very best way. No photo could actually capture the beauty and the majesty of it. Being there was like standing in the middle of, well, majesty. That's how I sometimes feel with God. I want to capture him in neat words and tidy explanations, but he's so much bigger than I can hold. He's deeper than I can see. He's more mysterious than I can even wrap my head around. And honestly, that's good. Because who wants a God that's small enough to fit in my pocket? I need a God that's vast enough to awe me, to stretch me, to remind me that he is God and I am not. So, maybe today, instead of trying to figure everything out, just stand in awe of him. Let his majesty remind you that mystery isn't a threat, it's an invitation. I'm Mickey from inbetween.org.nz, and this is just to spark your thinking. Let's see what God does with it.
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It's Rua Young with OK on Life FM. 10 minutes away from 1 o'clock, you got Shares hanging out with you. And right now, rounding out requests hour, a couple tunes lined up. One from Pat Barrett, I've Got a Fire. And this one right now, it is Britt Nicole. Nobody loves me like you. You're on Life.

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2: In this update, Chris Luxon says economy, security and climate are top of the agenda as he meets our closest neighbours in Palau at the Pacific Islands Forum. The Prime Minister says we need local solutions for Pacific challenges without outside interference. Ngā hapū o te iwi o Whanganui claims settlement bill has passed its final reading, resolving historical treaty claims. It ends 9 years of negotiations. The government's stepping up its fight against organised crime with a new plan to prevent, identify and support victims of people trafficking. Parliament's unanimously passed a bill requiring everyone on boats shorter than 6 metres to wear a life jacket, replacing local bylaws with one national rule. Taranaki's Awakino Gorge is closer to fully reopening on State Highway 3, with lanes limited by damage from severe weather in April. That's news.
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2: In sport, Tyson Fury has labelled rival Anthony Joshua a coward as his talks stall over their first heavyweight boxing meeting, slated for November. A furious Fury says he's keen to fight wherever, whenever.
3: I've been down to fight every location that's been mentioned. England, Ireland, Vegas, New York, back to England, back to Ireland, back to New York. Listen, I've said yep, every single time. Zero stipulations.
2: New Zealand rugby chief Steve Lancaster is impressed by the hype surrounding the All Blacks tour of South Africa, saying the buzz is similar to a British and Irish Lions tour of New Zealand. And a plea bargain has seen Tiger Woods accept a 5-year suspension of his licence and a $1,700 fine for his crash in Florida last year.
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6: Northern Auckland, Coromandel in the Bay of Plenty, isolated showers becoming widespread for a time and possibly heavy tomorrow afternoon. Gisborne through to Wairarapa, it is generally fine. There's a few showers spreading northwards tomorrow. Waikato through to Horowhenua, Kapiti Coast, including the Central High Country, a few showers becoming widespread and heavier tomorrow morning, clearing tomorrow afternoon. Wellington, Nelson, Marlborough and also Canterbury, there's a period of rain tomorrow morning with some heavy falls, but only a few spots of rain for Canterbury, otherwise mainly fine. Otago and Southland, you've got scattered rain or showers tomorrow, some heavy with possible thunderstorms and hail. Snow to about 700 metres in central Otago for a time tomorrow. And for Buller through to Fiordland, you've got rain or showers, heavy at times, easing later tomorrow, possible thunderstorms and hail south of the glaciers.
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0: It's life. 1:10 on your Thursday afternoon. I have a question and I want your genuine answers. It's sort of a two-part question, actually. I will reveal next how many of these I have personally, but screenshots. I want to talk about them, okay? 8168, start your message out with the keyword life. How many screenshots have you currently got in your camera roll? If you've got an iPhone, there is a feature where you can look in your collections and it kind of separates them by media types. You can click on screenshots and it says right at the very top the number of screenshots you have in your camera roll. I'd love to know, what is your number? How many screenshots have you got? And then if you are going to get in touch, what sort of things are you screenshotting? Because for me as a millennial, if I make any sort of online transaction, I will screenshot it just to kind of have that as proof of purchase, as if, you know, digital receipts weren't being already emailed to me. I take screenshots of like ads that I see or deals that I'm like, that's good, save that for later. Or I'll take a screenshot of like, you know, the Bible verse that I'm reading through and I'll send that to friends. I think, you know, I've got a lot of screenshots from the YouVersion Bible app. I take screenshots of like little ads for documentaries that I'm like, oh, coming to Netflix soon. That looks good, screenshot, you know? You know what I'm saying? How many screenshots have you got in your camera roll? And what do you generally take screenshots of? Because I'll tell you next how many I've got. And this is a big number to say out loud. I would be surprised if anyone has more screenshots than me.
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2: Don't unravel your joy. 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But the trouble is, it can end up unraveling and making a huge mess. In the same way, picking away at the edges of our lives with comparison and criticism makes us dissatisfied and undermines our mental wellness. Looking for problems is self-sabotage and will unravel our joy. How tempting it is to pick at our loved ones and pull up the edges of their faults rather than support them by smoothing down their vulnerabilities with love and acceptance. Let's face it, it's so much more productive to count our blessings, being grateful for the pluses, rather than tallying up the minuses. People are precious, circumstances change, and the joy of the Lord will be your strength if you choose to let it stay firmly stitched into the fabric of your life. 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

0: It's new from Maddie Jane, and you can vote for it for the U-Chart by jumping on our website, lifefm.co.nz. It is called Upper Hand. All right, I would love to hear from you. How many screenshots do you have currently in your camera roll? Reading some of your messages out, text ending 392 says, I have 300 screenshots, and currently I mainly screenshot recipes and messages that make me laugh and smile. Emily has got in touch saying, I have 2,718 screenshots on my front screen. Lots of recipes or things the kids want for Christmas, birthday, online shopping, Bible app. Izan has said, I have 562 screenshots, just random stuff. I've actually gone and asked around the office how many screenshots everybody has. Tabby, producer of The Morning Wake Up, how many screenshots do you have in your camera roll currently?
1: 467.
0: Oh, cute. Eloise from the Life FM Night Show, my friend, how many screenshots are on your camera roll currently?
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0: Kat McCormack from Rima Drive, how many screenshots?
3: 7,184.
0: Okay, the big boss, Bjorn Brickell, formerly of The Morning Wake Up. Hello.
4: Hello.
0: How many screenshots?
4: 2,187.
0: What? Honestly? Okay, so I low-key thought that I knew my number was high. I just didn't realise that I take a ridiculous amount of screenshots. My screenshots are at 16,979. Literally so close to 17,000 screenshots. I think I might have some work to do. Maybe over the weekend I'll set aside some time and I can go through the archive that I have been hoarding and delete some stuff.

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0: It's One Direction Lost and Found on Life FM. Hey, we've been talking about screenshots and we're going to wrap it up here, but I have found my people coming through on the text machine right now. Joe has got in touch. He beats my high score. My screenshots in my camera roll are close to 17,000. Joe has 23,242 screenshots. He says, I do a lot of tech work. I always need the details. Yeah, fair, screenshots. But I tell you what, Joe, we have both been surpassed by the screenshots of a friend. I haven't left a name, unfortunately, just text ending 950. They've said, I screenshot whatever my little ADHD heart desires. Not a typo. I have 25,538 screenshots. I think you take the cake, my friend. Well done. Well done? I'm not sure. For me, that's a well done. Other people might think that's excessive, but yeah, no, that's you've crafted that. You have curated a collection of screenshots that are probably so good. I love it. Wow. Okay, I thought my number was high. 16,000. Yours is like 10,000 more than mine. Good job, my friend.
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0: Jamie McDonald's Ain't No Way on Life FM. Man, I really love that song. And it's evident that you do as well because you are still voting for it for the U Chart Countdown. 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Now, Corey Asbury's Out Sing the Angels, currently number 3. You Remain from Tyrion is in at number 2. And then that one from Jamie McDonald, the number 1 song. I would play you clips, but the whole U Chart top 3 at 3:30. Is like 2 hours away, so I don't want to spoil it too much. You know what I'm saying? Don't want to give you a sweet treat before dinner. This one's coming up next, though. It's Miracles. Colton Dixon on Life FM.
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7: Hi, I'm Amanda Salmon. We have the opportunity to change the atmosphere wherever we are. In Ecclesiastes 10, it says, "The words of a wise person are gracious. The talk of a fool self-destructs." Gracious words have eternal value. They are sweet and life-giving. They don't boast. They are not harsh. They don't lord it over others. This sounds familiar, doesn't it? Sounds like 1 Corinthians 13. Gracious words make way for others. They are not self-seeking or selfish. Gracious words cover another's dignity. Gracious words honor and elevate. They add value and enhance. They are not empty and they do not flatter. Gracious words are merciful and they are loving kindness. This is the dialogue of the kingdom. This is the language of heaven. As followers of Jesus Christ, this is how we speak.
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Everything on Life FM, almost 2 o'clock on your Thursday afternoon. I have got Timmy the First coming up for you next. Right after this, it's the band Jaren. This is Stand Strong here on Life FM.

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2: In this update, Chris Luxon says economy, security and climate are top of the agenda as he meets our closest neighbours in Palau at the Pacific Islands Forum. The Prime Minister says we need local solutions for Pacific challenges without outside interference. Ngā hapū o te iwi o Whanganui claims settlement bill has passed its final reading, resolving historical treaty claims. It ends 9 years of negotiations. The government's stepping up its fight against organised crime with a new plan to prevent, identify and support victims of people trafficking. Parliament's unanimously passed a bill requiring everyone on boats shorter than 6 metres to wear a life jacket, replacing local bylaws with one national rule. Taranaki's Awakino Gorge is closer to fully reopening on State Highway 3, with lanes limited by damage from severe weather in April. That's news.
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2: In sport, some of the frontrunners are having to wait longer than they'd hoped to get off the mark at the US Tennis Open. While 7-seed Daniil Medvedev has progressed to the third round, 6-seed Alex de Minaur has had to wait several days to win his first round match. The Australian says he just had to stay calm during all the weather disruptions.
3: I thought I handled the situation quite well, started off well, and then after the break I managed to kind of keep at it, and that's something that I'm happy with.
2: Americans Ben Shelton and Jessica Pegula are both into the third round, so too top-seeded woman Aryna Sabalenka. That is sport. I'm Raylene Ramsey.
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5: The Northland, Auckland, Coromandel in the Bay of Plenty. Isolated showers becoming widespread for a time and possibly heavy tomorrow afternoon. Gisborne through to Wairarapa, just generally fine. There's a few showers spreading northwards tomorrow. Waikato through to Horowhenua, Kapiti Coast, including the Central High Country. A few showers becoming widespread and heavier tomorrow morning, clearing tomorrow afternoon. Wellington, Nelson, Marlborough and also Canterbury. There's a period of rain tomorrow morning with some heavy falls, but only a few spots of rain for Canterbury, otherwise mainly fine. Otago and Southland, you've got scattered rain or showers tomorrow, some heavy with possible thunderstorms and hail. Snow to about 700 metres in central Otago for a time tomorrow. And for Bulla, through to Fiordland, you've got rain or showers, heavy at times, easing later tomorrow, possible thunderstorms and hail south of the glaciers.
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1: 2:15, the old and the new.
0: Yes, we do this at 2:15 every day. Play you two songs, usually from the same artist, one old and one new. Now, the new song I've got lined up for you today.
1: The new.
0: Is this?
2: I've got joy in the morning, joy in the evening. You keep me dancing in every season.
0: It's called Joy, the dance mix from Martin Smith and Raya. Now, these are not two names immediately recognized as being on the playlist, but I was like, you know what, let's just search it up. I searched up Raya first. This is the only song from Raya that we've got. However, Martin Smith surprised me. There is a few songs on the playlist, two in fact, circa 2014, and I've gone with this one.
1: The old?
0: You might recognize it. It's not an original, it's his version. Isn't it cool? It is God's Great Dance Floor. Martin Smith, we're playing his songs for today's 2:15, the old and the new. Coming up next.
3: Making a will is not exactly at the top of the average millennial's priority list. It's an important thing to sort out at some stage, though. 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For more info, visit remamedia.co.nz.
4: 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But look, a new animal enters the clearing. Calm, unhurried, a Cardi technician approaches. 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
6: 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Dinosaurs are said to have died out 65 million years ago. Yet scientists have uncovered blood vessels, cells, and even traces of DNA inside their bones. But lab studies show DNA can't survive a million years, let alone tens of millions. 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
1: There's this amazing story in the scriptures of Jesus raising his friend Lazarus back to life. And there's a little detail I hadn't noticed before that I believe speaks to the heart of God. There's the big moment when Lazarus walks out of the tomb. It's like, whoa, it's a mic drop moment for Jesus. But, you know, he doesn't say it is finished on that day. Instead, he says these words, take off the grave clothes. Because I want you to listen to this. It wasn't enough for Jesus for Lazarus just to breathe. He wanted him to be rid of any shred of death. He didn't want him just resurrected and free from the power of death. He wanted him to walk away completely free of everything in his life that looked like death. See, Lazarus had new life. In a way, he was born again. But even though he had new life, he was still bound in his grave clothes. And so many Christians receive resurrection life from Jesus, but we continue to dress ourselves up in grave clothes. I'm talking about immorality, gossip, hatred, fear, addictions, hidden sins. We stay dressed in dead things. Can I tell you, God wants you to hear this today. It's not enough just for you to breathe and be a friend of Jesus. God gives you new life, but his heart for you is freedom. Freedom from the things that we wear that remind us and those around us that we were once dead. I want you to see Jesus standing in front of you today saying, take off those grave clothes because I have more life for you. I'm Josh and I'm one of the pastors at City Impact Church.
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4: 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We play two songs each day, usually by the same artist. And today we're playing a new song from Martin Smith and Raya. And I had a look on the playlist. There is an old song from like 2014 from Martin Smith. This is what it sounds like. So you might recognize the music, but it is a little bit different.

0: New on Life FM, Martin Smith and Raya with Joy, the dance remix. Shares hanging out with you on your Thursday, and that was today's
1: 2:15, the old and the new.
0: Yes, the new song, of course, Joy. And then in there before that was this one.
1: The old.
0: Man, that has not been played in a wee while here on Life FM. Probably won't be for a long time to come. This right now is good weather forecast. It is suffer well. I do hope you enjoyed today's 2:15, the old and the new.

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1: 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And I would hate to see this disappear. I've been searching for your radio station for the last 8 years since I've been in New Zealand and finally got hold of you guys. So I'm really just really blessed.
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0: New Zealand music, our friend Lipani, and you guys. Yeah, Lipani and the listeners. This was something the Avo Bravo put together with Lipani and y'all during New Zealand Music Month, and that was back in May. Man, that song is giving summer, if I ever did say so myself. Very much looking forward to that. Officially, we're 3 days into spring, so summer is well on the way.
1: What could happen if the church across Aotearoa came together as one? 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

0: Josh Wilson with Power, 20 away from 3 on your Thursday afternoon. Hey, coming up next, this song always puts a smile on my face. I am really excited to play it, and it's been a minute since I have personally played this song. It's Anike, formerly known as One Day, yes, but her name's Anike. It is her song, Woo! I feel like you cannot introduce this song by saying, it's Anike with Woo coming up next. No, you have to hit the whole Woo! It's Anike with Woo! It just feels right. Anyway, that song, Woo! Is coming up next.
1: 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Break the pattern today or the loop will repeat tomorrow. You must break the pattern today or the loop will repeat.
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9: In every Bible Boost, we spend time in a short passage of Scripture. 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
10: The Lord reigns, let the nations tremble. He sits enthroned between the cherubim. Let the earth shake. Great is the Lord in Zion. He is exalted over all the nations. Let them praise your great and awesome name. He is holy.
9: That's Psalm 99, verses 1 to 3 from the NIV. Let them praise your great and awesome name. He is holy. Those words remind us of something essential about God, something that can easily fade into the background of our thinking. It's about his holiness. Bible teacher Stephen Cole says God's holiness is one of the most important truths about him, but it's one we often overlook. Psalm 99 speaks of the Lord being great in Zion. Zion was the mountain in Jerusalem where the temple stood. It was the place of God's presence on earth, the meeting point between humanity and divinity. And at the very center of the temple was the Holy of Holies, the most sacred space of all. Only one person could enter that inner sanctuary, the high priest. And even he could only go in once a year on the Day of Atonement. The cloud of God's glory filled that place. It was so holy, so overwhelming, that tradition says they tied a rope around the high priest before he went in so that if he died in the presence of God's holiness, they could pull him out without anyone else entering and dying. God was holy and people were not. His holiness was indescribable. And the massive curtain in the temple symbolized the separation. it was a visual reminder that sinful humanity cannot simply stroll into the presence of a holy God. But when Jesus died on the cross, that curtain was torn in two. The barrier came down. The separation was removed. Through Jesus, people are no longer excluded or restricted from coming to God. Now anyone can draw near to him at any time. Psalm 99 says, "Let them praise your great and awesome name. He is holy." Yes, God is holy. His holiness is real and awe-inspiring. But through Jesus, the Holy One invites us into his presence. The curtain has been torn. The way is open. So let us praise his great and awesome name. He is holy. And through Christ, we are welcomed in.
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It's Hal V and No Big Deal Rooftop on Life. Hal V's going to be at Festival 1 2027. Are you? If you want to see him perform live, he has been announced headlining Festival 1. We're really excited. You can get tickets now. Festival.1. We will see you there. But hey, just like that, it is already 3 o'clock, which means it is time for me to head on out of here. Eloise hanging out on the Arvo Bravo this afternoon, seeing you right through until 7 p.m. I will say, hey, Bo, see you tomorrow. Man, Friday tomorrow? Too good.

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2: In this update, Prime Minister Chris Luxon isn't expressing opinions on Taiwan's hopes of attending next year's Pacific Islands Forum in New Zealand. China regards Taiwan as part of its territory and has threatened consequences for its foreign minister, Lin Chia-Lung, attending this week's forum in Palau. Customs says it's intercepted two different smuggling cases of travellers from Malaysia transporting clothes soaked in methamphetamine. Cervical cancer screening rates for Wahine, Māori and Pacifica are growing strongly 3 years after self-testing was introduced. Māori coverage has jumped more than 13 percentage points, Pacifica nearly 23. The government's stepping up its fight against organised crime, appointing Casey Costello, organised crime minister, with a plan focusing on preventing people trafficking. And that's news.
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2: In sport, top seed Aryna Sabalenka has stormed into the third round of the women's draw at the US Tennis Open with a 6-1, 6-1 blitz. Marta Kostyuk, Karolina Mukova and Jessica Pegula are also through. In-form Warriors forward Aaron Clark has offered his take on Jacob Laban's freshly dyed fluorescent blonde hair. Considering Laban has scored 5 tries in his last 5 games, Clark says, play on.
3: I think if you back it up and play the way you did, everyone can do it. I was thinking of doing it if I could play like that. He looks like a guy from NSYNC or Backstreet Boys, eh? Been killing it, Jakey. Probably can do what he wants, have the key to the city if he wants.
2: And 13-time Formula One race winner David Coulthard is happy Liam Lawson has another chance to impress Red Bull at this weekend's Italian Grand Prix. And that's sport.
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5: Northland, Auckland, Coromandel and Bay of Plenty. Isolated showers becoming widespread for a time, possibly heavy tomorrow afternoon. Gisborne to Wairarapa, generally fine. A few showers spreading northwards tomorrow. Waikato to Horowhenua, Kapiti Coast, including the Central High Country. A few showers becoming widespread, heavier tomorrow morning, clearing tomorrow afternoon. For Wellington, Nelson, Marlborough and Canterbury, period of rain tomorrow morning, some heavy falls. Only a few spots of rain for Canterbury, otherwise mainly fine. Otago and Southland, scattered rain or showers tomorrow, some heavy, possible thunderstorms and hail. Snow to about 700 metres in central Otago for a time tomorrow. Bulleratoo, Fiordland, rain or showers, heavy at times, easing later tomorrow. Possible thunderstorms and hail south of the glaciers.
0: From the Word. Philippians 4 verse 8. Summing it all up, friends, I'd say you'll do best by filling your minds and meditating on things true, noble, reputable, authentic, compelling, gracious. The best, not the worst. The beautiful, not the ugly. Things to praise, not things to curse.
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0: like David did. It's Zoe Music on Life FM. Kia ora koutou, Eloise hanging out with you. Happy Thursday, 3rd of September today. Hope it's been going well for you. Hey, I hope you've had a great day. Personally, I actually feel quite tired. I know normally you try to just push through and, fake it till you make it sort of thing. But you know what? I like being honest. If someone asks me how am I feeling and I'm not feeling great, I will tell them. I'll tell them exactly what's up. And I just think, you know, the whole like polite, I'm good, how are you? I'm good. Let's be real, you know? So yeah, I'm going to be real with you right now and let you know that I am very tired. My poor little one, 2.5-year-old, she's not feeling good. She was coughing in the night and awake from, it must have been about 1:30 a.m. until almost 2:30 or something. And then I couldn't fall back asleep straight after that. It's a lot. My mother-in-law, though, taking one for the team, she's awesome. She took her half day. She works from home. She took a half day so that she could take Belle to the doctors for me so I could come to work and be here for the afternoon show. So, yeah, it's been all right. I have just been struggling trying to drink a bit of caffeine so that I can get through, you know? So, look, if you're tired, it's Thursday, tomorrow's Friday. We've got this. We'll get through this afternoon together, okay? We've got this, all right? But, yes, I just want to encourage you. If someone, I mean, depending on the situation, but if someone is asking, especially a good friend, right, if they're asking how are you and you're really not actually feeling great, be honest with them. Let's be more honest with one another and just really lean into being genuine and real with one another, right? So, yeah, that is my little encouragement for you on this Thursday afternoon. Eloise, by the way, filling in for Rach and Beatty. I've been doing that for the last couple of weeks. They're on the morning wake-up at the moment. Everything will, temporarily go back to normal next week. By that, I mean Beatty's actually then jet-setting across the world. So I'll be filling in for him with Rach, which will be fun. So I'm still going to be on afternoons, which I'm excited about because I've been loving being on the afternoon show here on Life FM. So yeah, I'm glad I get to stay for a little longer. Anyway, coming up, we'll get to our top three topic. We count down the top three songs, of course, on the U-chart. And as we do that, we do a little top three topic for the day. I'm excited about this one. Came across this because of an article I saw. But yeah, like I said, we'll get to that. Corey Asbury out singing the Angels. I've got that song lined up. It's coming up in a couple of minutes here on Life.
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1: Do I have a piece about this decision? That's a question Christians often ask when they're faced with big decisions in life. We want to have a settled feeling of inner peace that reassures us we're doing the right thing and we're making the decision God wants us to make. But this peace we're looking for can often be a false peace. I know people who have had a real peace about a certain big decision, only to have things fall apart down the track. And in my own life, I've sometimes had very little peace about a course of action, but been able to look back later and see that it made more sense than I felt at the time. Having to feel a peace about a decision places way too much emphasis on our emotional state at the time and not enough emphasis on living wisely before God. 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If you're seeking to make the wisest decision you can, informed by Scripture and the wisdom of others, you don't need to worry about whether or not you have a peace. You can trust God regardless of how you feel. I'm Reuben Munn from Shore Community Church. 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

Someone should pay. Someone should pay for that. We're making enemies of us. I'm not okay.

10th Avenue North with Reconcile on Life FM. Eloise here. Hey, don't forget what's happening this Sunday. It is Father's Day. I'm sure you're aware. If you have yet to organise something, look, I may be able to help you out. Later on in the show, I have got some chocolate to give away, which you can then give to your dad or father figure in your life. So that will be coming up much later, as in after 4 p.m. On the way, though, let's talk about something that happened in Parliament that some people are complaining about. But just looking at a poll online, I think it's kind of split 50-50. Some people are complaining about it. Some people are like, that's fine. I'm on the, yeah, that's fine sort of side, if I'm honest. I'll talk about that a bit more because it does tie into our top three topic for today. But yes, that is on the way after this one. New music from For King and Country. This is their song, Ale on Life. Vote for it on the U-chart if you're a big fan of it. Lifefm.co.nz.

0: It's the new one from For King and Country, LA on Life FM. Of course, that one off their upcoming album, The Most Beautiful Colours. That one, it comes out on the 18th of September. Not too long to go until that one's out. Coming up, we'll get into today's top three at 3:30. This is something we do every afternoon, counting down the top three songs on the U chart. So, as we do that, I have brought back the top three topic. And today's top three topic, inspired by an MP knitting in Parliament. So I don't know if you've heard about this, but it's made the news. Labour's Deborah Russell, she was actually spotted knitting in the background during Parliament's question time yesterday. Some people outraged by it, others, it's fine. Now, Deborah has said it actually helps her feel calm and actually helps her to concentrate more easily as she's just knitting away. And you know what? That actually makes sense. Some people who have, you know, ADHD, they need to be doing something, right, with their hands. And by doing that, they're able to concentrate and actually listen better. It may come across as they're not listening, but it helps them. So look, maybe that's the case for Deborah. I don't know. But for me, I am not against her knitting. If she says that it's calming for her and it makes it easier to concentrate in Parliament, go for it. And it's not illegal, by the way. A ruling was made in 2003 that this is fine. Knitting is permitted in the chamber, except by a minister in charge of a bill in committee. So there you go. You know, it's not illegal, not an illegal move there. How do you feel about it? Up to you, but look, I don't want to turn this into a political debate. What I want to do instead is use this as inspiration for our top three topic today. So based on that, today's top three topic, feel free to text in what your top three are for this. What are your top three calming or relaxing activities? 8168 with the keyword life. I feel like it's going to be kind of different for everyone. What might be calming for you might be not quite as calming to others. We all have our different things, don't we? Maybe it's also knitting. Maybe it's crocheting. What is it for you? Top three calming or relaxing activities. That is our top three topic today. Text through now, 8168 with the keyword life. And we'll get to that along with the top three songs on the U chart at 3:30.
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2: Eloise here, about to get into our top three at 3:30-ish. Top three songs on the U Chart as voted by you. Of course, you can have your say and vote every day. LifeFM.co.nz. It'll get voting through the Remit Media app. And as we count down the top three songs on the U Chart, we also do our top three topic. As I've been filling in on the afternoon show, this is something that I have decided that we would do. And today's top three topic, if you missed it, inspired by Labour's Deborah Russell. Now, she's an MP in Parliament, and she said as they had question time yesterday, she was actually spotted knitting in the background. Some people up in arms about this. I think it's fine. And she said that it's a way for her to manage her concentration and feel calm. And fair enough, you know. I think go for it if that's going to help you. So today's top three calming or relaxing activities. What are they for you? I feel like everyone will be a bit different on this or have different, you know, ideas, which is great. I'd love to hear from you. 8168 with the keyword life. For me, I'm going to say number three, painting. Now, I mean, it could be higher on my list. The thing is, I don't do a lot of painting these days. It's just a bit of a hassle to get everything out, you know? Get your paints out, your paintbrushes, get the water, you know, get your paper towels or whatever, all those sort of things. I loved painting when I was younger. I still love it now, and I find it so relaxing, and I can fully focus in on that, and I love it. So that is number three for me, painting. What are your top three calming or relaxing activities? Share them, 8168 keyword life. We'll get to them coming up. And of course, in at number three on the U Chart, a little different today, we've got this one by Ivy Asher, It's Free.
0: Number three.

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1: Tyrion, You Remain, that song in at number two on the Life FM U chart. Make sure you're voting for your favourite songs. Of course, you can do that through the website, lifefm.co.nz, or get voting through the Rima Media app. As we count down the top three songs at 3:30, we also do a top three topic. Today's top three, I'm loving this topic, by the way. Inspired by an MP. She was knitting in the background during Parliament's question time yesterday. Some people said that's so inappropriate. I think it's fine, personally. She said that it actually helps her to remain calm and it makes it easier to concentrate. I think that's good reasoning to be knitting. She also said there are people answering emails or playing games on their phones. I choose to knit. What's the issue, right? Fair enough. I feel like if you're knitting, you're definitely probably more likely listening than if you're answering an email. Anyway, because of that, I thought today's top three topic could be your top three calming or relaxing activities. Number three for me, if you missed it, painting. Love painting. It's number three, though, because I don't do it often enough. It's just a bit of a hassle to get everything out if you're going to do painting. So that's why it's number three for me. Before I mention my number two, I want to share some texts that have come in. Someone texted in, number three, bubble wrap. Oh my gosh, I love that. But can you imagine someone just sitting in Parliament with bubble wrap, like popping the bubbles on bubble wrap? It's hilarious. Number two, reading. Love that. Oh, bless. Number one, they said Life FM. Listening to Life FM. Oh, love that. Now, Dan texts it in. Here are my top three. Not sure what order, but I'll just read the text as is. My top three relaxing activities, playing piano, having a cup of, okay, I struggle to say this word, rooibos tea. Is that how you say it? I know Rachel's really good at saying it. And listening to Sanctuary Radio. Oh, that's nice. I guess you're not in for a calming afternoon then if you're listening to Life FM. Let me know what your top three calming or relaxing activities are. Text 81868 with the keyword life. And at number two for me, this is something I started, I'd say, this year. Well, I've done it before, obviously. That is colouring. So I'm talking more like the cozy colouring books. They've really become a big thing these days. And I am a big fan of them. So cute. The colouring isn't intricate. It's not like those adult colouring books where the patterns are full on and intense and, you know, you can't really go over the line. And it's very easy to because, well, it's just very intricate designs, isn't it? Cozy colouring, just little cute animals doing cute things. I'm all for that. So yeah, colouring is my number two. Love doing that. It's definitely less admin than painting. All you need is, you know, your colouring in pens or pencils, whatever you want to use, and your book, your colouring book. So that is number two for me. Let me know what your top three relaxing or calming activities are. We've got one more to share, my number one. I will say someone has already mentioned it, if that's anything to go by. Text through now, 8168 keyword life. And here's our number one. No surprise here. It's Jamie McDonald, Won't Let Go.
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2: Jamie McDonald, Won't Let Go. 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It's been very popular, I will say. 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This is something I've really loved doing on afternoons as I've been filling in. So today's top three topic, top three calming or relaxing activities. Now, an MP has defended knitting in Parliament during question time, and honestly, fair. She said that some people are playing games on their phones, some are answering emails. She chooses to knit, and there was a ruling made in 2003 that knitting is fine, as long as it's not a minister who's in charge of a bill in committee. So there you go. I think it's fine too. She said it helps her to concentrate and it calms her. So fair enough. But I thought, you know, top three calming, relaxing activities, it's different for everyone. Knitting wouldn't be, I think, calming for me at the beginning because I don't know how to knit. So I think I'd get very stressed. But then I think eventually it would be very calming and relaxing, right? When you know, it's when you know what you're doing, you can like kind of turn your mind off, right? That's when it becomes relaxing and calming. What are your top three calming or relaxing activities? Quite a few texts on this. I've been loving hearing your feedback. Now, one text here, someone has said top three, number three, reading, number two, crochet, number one, listening to music. How good. Another person texted in, number three, cooking. That's not calming for me. Probably calming for my husband who loves to cook. I hate it, personally. Number two, getting my nails done. Number one for this person, a shower. Oh, yeah, shower's relaxing. A bath. Oh, a bath is relaxing. A spa bath. Oh, how good. Those are relaxing. But no, number one for me, it's now been mentioned twice. Yeah, it's been mentioned twice. Number one for me has to be reading. I love reading. It's the way that you can kind of just, you know, turn your mind off from anything that you have to think about and just really focus in on a story. That's why I love fictional books because of that. But yeah, number one for me, relaxing, calming activity, reading for sure. We had to fly to Nelson for a funeral earlier this week. I was reading on the plane and that's such a good distraction for me because I hate turbulence. And takeoff and landing for me, I get a little stressed, a bit panicky sometimes. So if I can just, you know, distract myself and read, makes it so much easier, honestly. Thank you so much to everyone who texted in with their top three calming or relaxing activities. That was awesome to be able to share that.
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8: 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They think in three dimensions. 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When this natural ability meets obedience to God's plan, it becomes a powerful force to build amazing, world-changing things. If you're the person who always sees the bigger picture before starting, or who organises and plans naturally, don't dismiss it. You could be exactly who God designed to build the big things He has planned. For those who think in structure and build with obedience, visit achievementdiscoveries.com.
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2: In this update, the Prime Minister's defending taking a backup Defence Force plane to the 55th Pacific Islands Forum. Luxon says they've taken 14 delegations from other islands to Palau. The Waitangi Tribunal's laid bare shortcomings in addressing stark inequities for Māori in disability systems, finding numerous treaty breaches. The tribunal is accusing the Crown of failing to partner with Māori when setting up services and designing policy and action plans. Cervical cancer screening rates for Wahine, Māori and Pacifica are growing strongly, 3 years after self-testing was introduced. Parliament's unanimously passed a bill requiring everyone on small boats to wear a life jacket. The government's promising to develop an action plan as Hospitality New Zealand lays out tourism recommendations, including creating high school and university pathways into employment. That's news.
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2: In sport, New Zealand rugby boss Steve Lancaster is thrilled with the level of engagement surrounding the greatest rivalry tour, saying South Africa has set a high bar as hosts. Four-time Grand Slam winner Aryna Sabalenka has issued a warning to the women at the US Tennis Open. She's back. After struggling during the middle of the year, Sabalenka says she's finally on course.
3: I'm not going to defend myself or explain why and what happened, but I'm happy with my level. I can definitely say that mentally I'm way stronger than I was in the middle of the season, and physically I'm also feel stronger.
2: And second seed Carlos Alcaraz is through to round two. And that is sport. I'm Raylene Ramsey.
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1: Life FM weather. For Northland, Auckland, Coromandel and Bay of Plenty, isolated showers becoming widespread for a time, possibly heavy tomorrow afternoon. Gisborne to Wairarapa, generally fine, a few showers spreading northwards tomorrow. Waikato to Horo Whenua, Kapiti Coast, including the Central High Country. Few showers becoming widespread, heavier tomorrow morning, clearing tomorrow afternoon. For Wellington, Nelson, Marlborough and Canterbury, period of rain tomorrow morning, some heavy falls. Only a few spots of rain for Canterbury, otherwise mainly fine. Otago and Southland, scattered rain or showers tomorrow, some heavy, possible thunderstorms and hail. Snow to about 700 metres in central Otago for a time tomorrow. Bulleratu, Fiordland, rain or showers, heavy at times, easing later tomorrow. Possible thunderstorms and hail south of the glaciers.
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0: Shalayton. I don't even know on Life FM. Eloise here. Get to be filling in on Afternoons. I have really enjoyed this show. It's been really fun to do Afternoons while Bjorn, Bailey and Rach are on the Morning Wake Up in the meantime. And then next week, you know, the Morning Wake Up returns. It'll be new, different. I mean, to be fair, it's like 2 out of 3 will be the same, you know? Like, you know them. You know Tabby. You know Sulla. You don't know the other part person. I can't say too much more if I'm being honest. But what you could do, though, this is something. You could sign up for the Life FM Bulletin. Normally, it goes out actually on the first Wednesday of the month, which would have been yesterday. However, we have actually delayed it this week because we're going to release it on Friday so that we can sort of give you a bit of a tease as to what's happening on the Morning Wake Up come Monday. All right? So if you want to sign up through the website lifefm.co.nz. Click on Connect and you'll find the bulletin there. Now, Father's Day is this Sunday, September the 6th. This weekend, this Sunday is Father's Day. We have got some wonderful chocolate to give away so that you can treat your hero with a treat. Tony's Chocolonely Chocolate Bars. They're so yum, FYI. I don't know if you've had it, but it's Belgium chocolate. Belgium chocolate? Is so good. So this is something that we've been giving away this week, and I have got a bar to give away coming up this hour. I'm going to say it will be after 4:30, all right? So listen out for your chance to win that for your dad or father figure in your life.
1: 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Break the pattern today or the loop will repeat tomorrow. You must break the pattern today or the loop will repeat.
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8: In 2 Chronicles 20, there is a story of a king whose people were about to be attacked. The Bible says that after the king prayed, he spoke with the people and chose worshippers to walk out in front of the army, singing praises to God. As they praised, the Lord fought on their behalf and defeated their enemies, rescuing them. Has the enemy risen up against you? Has life been throwing challenges at you? Have you felt attacked, mistreated, or forgotten? Don't be discouraged, don't lose heart, and don't

0: by Katie Nicole on Life FM. Coming up real soon, I'm going to share with you today's guided scripture. This is from the YouVersion Bible app. So if you have the app, you'll actually find this on the homepage of the app. It's under the verse of the day. I love sharing this on the show. I normally share it on the night show, the show I normally do. But I thought, as I fill in on afternoons, why not share it on this show too? So that is coming up. I'll share with you today's guided scripture. And hey, if you ever want to check this out, the YouVersion Bible app, free to download on your phone. You've got access to the whole Bible on there. And of course, it's free. So why not? There's a lot of devotionals that you can work through as well. So I think you should get that on your phone if you've got space to download it. If you don't have space, make space. You need this app. This is probably one of the main apps you need, I would say, on your phone. A Bible app, right? The YouVersion Bible app. I'll share the guided scripture with you coming up after this. It's new from Natalie Lane. Still Running to You on Life.
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0: Natalie Lane, still running to you on Life FM. Rach and AT got to chat to her, I think it might have been last week. If you missed the interview, you can have a listen to it online. It's on the website, lifefm.co.nz. You'll find it on the Arvo Bravo's show page. Now, something I love sharing on the show is the YouVersion Bible app, the guided scripture from there. So the guided scripture takes a look at the verse of the day. It shares with us a devotional that's based on that verse. There's some thoughts for reflection and also a prayer. And I just really encourage you to have a look at it, especially if you do have the YouVersion Bible app on your phone. And if you don't, you know, it is free to download. Today's verse is from Psalms 18, verse 2. The Lord is my rock, my fortress, and my savior. My God is my rock in whom I find protection. He is my shield, the power that saves me, and my place of safety. God, our rock. There are hundreds of different names and titles for God throughout Scripture. And since the Psalms are written from various seasons of life, there are many different perspectives of how God acts within those seasons. Psalm 18 is written at a time when the author, King David, was delivered from his enemies by God. In this psalm, David almost immediately calls God his rock because God was dependable and stable. There was nothing that could overtake God or move him. And this truth wasn't just for David, but for anyone who relies on God. When we belong to God, He is a rock and a fortress for us as well. Everything in the world is constantly shifting, but we belong to a God who never changes. He is our protection from things that might seek to harm us. We belong to a God who can protect us throughout our lives. Even if we don't have physical enemies, we can run to God when life gets difficult. That's why, like David, our response to God should be filled with praise. We need to remember what God has done so we can praise Him for who He is. Take some time today to thank God for how He has led and protected you so far in your life. And if you're currently in a difficult season, run to God and ask Him to help you. He is able and willing to be your rock. And the prayer that goes with today's guided scripture, again, this is on the YouVersion Bible app. God, thank you for being my safe place. You're here for me no matter what I face, and I'm grateful I can always take refuge in you. Today, help me to come before you humbly and honestly with complete faith. Give me the courage to surrender my concerns and to trust you with the results. I invite you to be my source of strength in every aspect, every area of life. In Jesus' name, amen.
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The afters, it's new day, new life on Life FM. This Sunday is September the 6th, but also Father's Day. Here at Life FM, we would like to treat your hero with a treat. So we've got Tony's Chocolonely chocolate bars to give away. We've been doing this whole week on a few different shows, and I have got one bar to give away right now. To get yourself in the draw to win this for your dad or father figure, what I would like you to do today is spell a word out of Chocolonely. So spell another word out of Chocolonely. You don't have to use all the letters. I'm going to say just maybe three or more letters. Chocolonely. I mean, it helps if you're good at spelling. And if you're wondering, how do you spell that? Well, Choco Lonely is how you spell it. Do you need me to give you the letters? I don't know. Should I? Okay, I'll just spell it out. These are the letters in Choco Lonely. So feel free to text in a three or more letter word out of Choco Lonely. Chocolonely. Have fun with that. There's a few there that I can see. And that's just how you get your dad or father figure in the draw to win this chocolate today. There you go. Text through now, 8168 Keyword Life, with a word that you can spell out of Chocolonely. Easy as that. And then we'll go to the random number generator to determine a winner coming up next.

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0: Steph Schleter. It's Bye Bye on Life FM. Now this week, because Father's Day is on Sunday, we are giving away Tony's Chocolonely chocolate bars. Now this is the milk chocolate one. I know they have a few other flavours. Pretty good, by the way. I'm pretty sure I've tried the salted caramel one. Love that. I think that's the blue pack if you're looking for it at the supermarket. But we have got these to give away, so I thought today we could do something a little different. Because it's called Tony's Chocolonely chocolate, I thought if you could spell, you know, a word that has three or more letters out of Chocolonely, that is how you enter the draw today. A few texts have come in. Catherine texted in Holy. Love that. Anna texted in Loony. And then in brackets, my dad is a silly goose. It's good. It's really good. Julianne texted in Colony. Jess also, Colony. Someone texted in saying, is con okay for a three-letter word? Yes, con. That is good. I would have even accepted chock, even though I know chock isn't, you know, the official name. It's, you know, that's short for chocolate. Obviously, one is another one. No one sticks that in, but I'm just saying that's another one. Lonely, that's a word. I thought of one, hello, because there's two L's in there. So hello works as well. And then I thought, oh, yellow. And I'm like, where's the W, Eloise? There's no W in that word. Rory texted in with a list of words. Lonely, clone, cocoon. Didn't think of that one. Honey. There you go. And we're going to the random number generator for this. It's given me number four. So who texted in fourth? One, two, three, four. Jess. Jess, thank you for texting in. You have won a chocolate bar, Tony's Chocolonely chocolate bar for your dad or father figure. Please let me know your address and postage details, or if you want me to send that directly to them. Give me those details and I'll get that sent out for you. Hey, your next chance to win tomorrow with Rach and Beatty as they're filling in on the morning wake up.
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12: 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It wrecks trust.
11: kills reputations and can completely spiral out of control. And that's just the consequences for our on-earth lives, without even getting into what it does to our relationship with God. Yet we all still feel, and often give into, the temptation to talk about that one person or thing just a little bit. Proverbs 18 verse 8 acknowledges that we really can relish and swallow gossip easily. There's something about knocking somebody down a peg or two, even behind their back, that makes us feel a bit better about ourselves. This common human reaction is so different to the godly model that we find in Romans 12, 15. Rejoice with those who rejoice. Mourn with those who mourn. At its root, gossip is self-centered. It's more to do with our own worries about how well-liked, how Christian, how good-looking, whatever people think we are. This may sound like a motivational poster, but other people's successes are not our failures, and their failures aren't our successes. So let's let go of any inclination to talk about others' weaknesses and awkward moments. Let's develop Jesus-like concern for those around us. Let our first response be joy for the joyful and heartbreak for the distraught. Then, bad-mouthing others wouldn't even feature as an option. So what now? When you're next around a conversation that gets a bit gossipy, try steer the conversation to an interesting idea instead. Don't be associated with gossip. It's extremely destructive.
12: The word for you today. You can also read it online at our website.
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show of Daily Bread on Life FM. Eloise here, coming up to 5 p.m. After 5 p.m., something I've been doing on afternoons, it's normally something I do on the night show. Thankful Thursday. I just share one thing that I am thankful or grateful for, and hopefully encourage you to, you know, think of something that you might be grateful for. I think having a heart of gratitude really does change your perspective, right? And it's something we could totally do more of. So, thankful Thursday on the way after five.

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2: In this update, a plea for global powerhouses to cough up cash to support Pacific development. The US is promising to co-invest with New Zealand in building a port in the Northern Cook Islands, which has already signed a critical minerals deal with America. China's also interested in the region and making its presence felt at the Pacific Islands Forum in Palau. The Ministry of Education's again making moves to close Gloryvale Christian School. It was due to shut after the ministry raised serious safety concerns last December, but its board challenged the decision in the High Court. The ministry has now confirmed its registration will be cancelled after a Special Education Review Office review. Praise for Left Bloc promises to get all 20,000 state workers on the living wage. Labour, the Greens and the Opportunity Party have signed pledges supporting the policy. Not wearing a life jacket will soon be illegal on small boats under 6 metres. That's news.
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2: In sport, New Zealand rugby is pleased with the broadcast figures for the Greatest Rivalry Tour. 1.275 million viewers have watched the two tests and four franchise matches, with a further 510,000 streaming the six matches. US Tennis Open women's top seed Aryna Sabalenka has hit back at claims she was partying too much before the tournament. Following her second round victory, a reporter asked about her current mood after lots of parties and fun in New York.
3: Guys are like a joke. Parties, fun, like, why would you even say that? Why would you even think about that? Like, what kind of question is that? Just because I posted like some activities with brands.
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5: For Northland, Auckland, Coromandel and Bay of Plenty, isolated showers becoming widespread for a time, possibly heavy tomorrow afternoon. Gisborne to Wairarapa, generally fine, a few showers spreading northwards tomorrow. Waikato to Horo Whenua, Kapiti Coast, including the Central High Country. Few showers becoming widespread, heavier tomorrow morning, clearing tomorrow afternoon. For Wellington, Nelson, Marlborough and Canterbury, period of rain tomorrow morning, some heavy falls. Only a few spots of rain for Canterbury, otherwise mainly fine. Otago and Southland, scattered rain or showers tomorrow, some heavy, possible thunderstorms and hail. Snow to about 700 metres in central Otago for a time tomorrow. Bulleitu, Fiordland, rain or showers, heavy at times, easing later tomorrow. Possible thunderstorms and hail south of the glaciers.
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0: Omega Levine, all things new on Life FM. Eloise here, filling in on afternoons. It's been really awesome. And something I do on a Thursday is Thankful Thursday. Just sharing one thing that I am thankful for. Hopefully encouraging you to think of something that you might be thankful for too. Now, today, I'm going to have to say I am thankful, very thankful for my mother-in-law. Now, she works from home and she lives 2 minutes down the road, honestly. Short drive and you're there. Every time we actually drive past her street, my daughter says, "Bye, Nana's house." It's so cute. Anyway, so very thankful for her because today I'd planned to take Belle to the doctors because she's not feeling well. We had a rough night. I'm very tired still from it. And she doesn't sound good. She's got a bad cough and her breathing doesn't sound great. So I booked in a doctor's appointment, wasn't sure what time it was going to be, and then realised that it was sort of in the afternoon. And obviously I had to come here to do the afternoon show. And I was able to, you know, ask my mother-in-law if she could take Belle to the doctors. And she ended up saying she'll do a half day and, I can drop her off from 12. So that's what ended up happening. And, yeah, so grateful, so thankful for my mother-in-law, for my village, really, because they really do help us out a lot so that, you know, my husband has to work full-time, I have to work full-time, and it's just, yeah, it's just so great to have a village. And I do know not everyone, you know, is blessed with that. So I do know how really lucky, how blessed we are to be able to have that. And I'm just so thankful, so, so thankful for her, especially in helping out in that situation today where she was able to take our daughter to the doctor. She's okay. They said just keep an eye on her and see how she goes. So look, here's hoping we have a better night tonight and I get more sleep than we did last night. Otherwise, hey, it's Friday tomorrow. I'll make it, surely. What are you thankful or grateful for? Try and think of something, and hey, if it is someone, let them know. Tell them just how much you appreciate having them in your life.
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5: Would people describe you as someone who has a bad temper? Is your anger becoming a problem? Well, let's pray together, and you can just say amen at the end. God, I know people say that I've got a temper, but it's never really sunk in till now. I've started to lose people's trust. I break things, and honestly, I don't like the person I become when I get angry. I hate the mess my temper leaves behind, and I don't want to be remembered for my angry outbursts. It can be something so small, something someone says or does, and then in a flash, I turn into someone completely different. I can't seem to control my tongue, my emotions, or my fists, and I know I'm scaring the people that I love.

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1: 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I mean, God's present, so it's keeping going.
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is Life FM. That was Sam Rivera with Yahweh. Eloise here. Coming up, we'll get into today's Insta Inspo. This is something I started doing when I started filling in on afternoons, and I've been loving it. I hope you're loving it also. Pretty much, if I find something, see something inspiring or encouraging on Instagram, I'll save it to a little collection, and then share that with you on the show. So today's Insta Inspo coming up right after this. This is new. It's by Nona and Mitch Wong. This song is called Center of Attention. If you love it, you can vote for it on the U Chart.

0: Nona and Mitch Wong with Center of Attention on Life FM. It's new music. If you love that song, you can vote for it over on the U chart, lifefm.co.nz. Insta Inspo. This is where I share something inspiring that I've come across, I've seen on Instagram. I feel like, you know, if we go looking for those encouraging, those inspiring posts online, on social media, the more of that we're going to see. Like, that is how the algorithm works, right? So that's why I've decided to do this. And I love being able to share this on the show with you. Now, here's the thing, by the way. And actually, I feel like maybe a couple of people have already done this. But if you ever hear one of these Insta Inspos and you, I guess, want to see it again, or maybe, you know, you forgot some of it, you'd love to see it, send us a DM on Instagram and I can share that with you. Then you can find it that way, okay? So just so you know for future, today's Insta Inspo is from a profile called Janessa Waite. I think that's her name. And on her, just looking at her Instagram, she says, faith and encouragement. She's a follower of Jesus, a wife and a mum of three. And I think she's got a book coming out October 6th. There's like a book emoji saying moving with God and then the date October 6th. Anyway, this has come across on my, I came across this on my Instagram feed and it's awesome. So I'm going to share it with you. She says, I pray your September is filled with the goodness of the Lord. I pray your September is filled with moments of God's goodness chasing you down. I pray your September brings you the kind of breakthrough only God could have orchestrated. I pray your September brings fruit from the seeds you planted in previous seasons. I pray your September makes God's faithfulness impossible to miss. And finally, I pray your September brings joy to places that have felt heavy. How encouraging is that? I love it. So that is my Insta Inspo for today. I pray your September is filled with the goodness of the Lord. And again, the profile this is from, Janessa Waite, as in W-A-I-T. I'm pretty sure that's just her name. But again, if you are wanting to get that sent to you, just send us a DM, the Life FM Instagram, and I'll share that with you.
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Jet Trouble and LJ the Messenger with Seasons on Life FM. Now, this year, you may have heard about this in the news, but we've had the worst flu outbreak in years. The health system currently struggling. I know hospitals and like the doctors and all that, just inundated with patients, right? And it's put a lot of pressure on the health system, as well as households, workplaces, even schools. You know, a lot of teachers missing. They're having to combine classes. A lot of students missing as well. It's not been great. So something they've decided to do, and this was announced, I believe, on Tuesday this week, they have decided they'll be doing free flu vaccines for children under five. So if that is something you're interested in, maybe you've got a little one that's going to daycare or kindy and you want to get them vaccinated, you can do that. Just probably call your local doctors, see if you can do that there. But there you go. This is something they were going to do from 2027, so like next year. But they thought, let's see if we can actually get this going right now. And with the resources they have, they are able to start that now. So free flu vaccines for children under five available as of now. If there's something you're looking into or wanting to do, you know, call your doctors and sort that out. We got caught out with the flu a couple of weeks back. Not great. Had about a week or so off. It was honestly awful. Yeah. Hey, this one is by Lecrae and Tasha Cobbs Leonard. It's Your Power on Life.

0: is Lifey Fam, KB and Ben Fuller with Father. Now, something I have mentioned almost every day, I'd say, is Bird of the Year. If you don't know, well, Bird of the Year is an annual thing that takes place here in New Zealand. This is done by Forests and Bird. They pretty much want to, you know, raise awareness about our endangered species. A lot of New Zealand's wildlife endangered. There's also so much you can learn from them as well. We have beautiful, beautiful birds here in Aotearoa. So if you want to check it out, birdoftheyear.org.nz. Voting isn't open yet. However, 9 a.m. tomorrow, it will be. What I love about the Bird of the Year is the fact that a lot of organisations like rally and campaign for a particular bird to win every year. And, you know, sometimes they change up what bird they're going to be supporting. It's a really fun thing. I feel like this is something that a lot of the country get behind and get involved in. Who are you wanting to win Bird of the Year this year? I haven't actually chosen or thought about it too much. I mean, I've thought about Bird of the Year, but I haven't, you know, thought about what bird I'm going to be voting for. But voting starts tomorrow, September 4th, 9 a.m. if you are wanting to get involved and do this. birdoftheyear.org.nz is the website.
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9: Have you ever wanted to experience more of God? In the Old Testament, the presence of God was hosted in the Ark of the Covenant, and wherever the Ark was, the people prospered and experienced success. In fact, they were so desperate to have the presence of God with them that the Ark was highly sought after and stolen in battle. Flick forward to the New Testament, and 1 Corinthians 3:16 says, "Don't you realize that together you have become God's inner temple, and that the Spirit of God makes his home in you?" So the next time you're feeling a little bit desperate to experience God, just stop for a second and remember, he's actually already picked you to dwell in. He's not somewhere external. You don't have to strive to find him. He's already made his home in you. God, increase our awareness of your presence already in me. For more, check out Beck's Words of Life on the gram.
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for King and Country Miracle on Life FM. Hey, coming up in December, and I know that may seem a little far away, but just know we're in September now. It's the beginning of the boom months, if you know, you know. December, we have got a wonderful event, a gathering at Eden Park in Auckland, as one New Zealand. This is Saturday, the 5th of December. Pop that down in your calendar. Doors open from midday and a gathering will kick off at 3 p.m. This is for anyone from any church, churches from every denomination, culture, generation. We're all invited to gather as one body in Christ for an afternoon of worship and prayer and to stand together in bringing hope and love into our communities. It's going to be an incredible day and it's really more than one day. It's really a movement of churches working together to serve Aotearoa beyond Eden Park. If you want more info, you want to get involved, you can find out more by going to the website as1.nz. That is A-S-O-N-E.nz.

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2: In this update, it's unclear whether Taiwan is on the guest list for next year's Pacific Islands Forum in New Zealand. China regards Taiwan as its territory and isn't pleased its foreign minister is leading a delegation at this year's forum in Palau, which recognises Taiwan as a country. The Pacific Islands Forum Protocol allows Taiwan to engage with the Pacific. Reduce parole for a woman who murdered her children and left their bodies in suitcases in a storage unit for years. Ha Kyung Lee was sentenced to life in prison last year despite her insanity defence, but her minimum non-parole period has been cut from 17 years to 10. The Justice Minister's comfortable with a select committee recommendation to tweak move-on order age minimums from 14 to 18. Labor, the Greens and the Opportunity Party have signed a pledge to pay all state workers the current living wage. That's news.
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2: In sport, seven-time Grand Slam winner Carlos Alcaraz has revealed the upside of his four-month layoff due to a wrist injury, saying he wants to play less tennis.
3: In the future, I'm going to take some breaks, some long breaks, maybe not 4 months, but 1 month, 2 months, missing some tournaments because it's impossible to play them all.
2: Queensland have looked beyond the NRL coaching pool to appoint former winger Darius Boyd as the Maroon State of Origin head coach, despite only coaching at age grade level since he retired. Broncos 5'8 Ezra Mam could bring up an unwanted century in tonight's dead rubber NRL season finale against the Bulldogs. Mam has missed 96 tackles this season. If he maintains a season average of 4 missed tackles, he'll crack the 100 mark.
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1: Life FM weather. For Northland, Auckland, Coromandel and Bay of Plenty, isolated showers becoming widespread for a time, possibly heavy tomorrow afternoon. Gisborne to Wairarapa, generally fine, a few showers spreading northwards tomorrow. Waikato to Horu Whenua, Kapiti Coast, including the Central High Country. Few showers becoming widespread, heavier tomorrow morning, clearing tomorrow afternoon. For Wellington, Nelson, Marlborough and Canterbury, period of rain tomorrow morning, some heavy falls. Only a few spots of rain for Canterbury, otherwise mainly fine. Otago and Southland, scattered rain or showers tomorrow, some heavy, possible thunderstorms and hail. Snow to about 700 metres in central Otago for a time tomorrow. Bulleratu, Fiordland, rain or showers, heavy at times, easing later tomorrow. Possible thunderstorms and hail south of the glaciers.
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0: Listeners, Life FM, coming up to 10 past six, Eloise here filling in for Rach and Beatty. It's been really fun doing this, by the way, so I'm really stoked that I get to continue to do the afternoon show once Rachel is back on the show next Monday. Beatty won't be back. He will be jet-setting across to Europe. Him and his wife are going on a lovely trip. Very excited for them. I think that's a really cool thing. I think he's asked me, well, actually, to be fair, I offered first because he does live close by, which is hilarious. I have offered to water plants for them if they wanted that and just to, you know, check up on their house. They really are just not that far from us, from where I live. So I thought, you know, if they want to, I can do that because I think they're gone for about 2 months. Anyway, something that is happening soon, though, during that time, well, Beatty is away. Media Prayer Day. This is on the 20th of September. It's a Sunday. Your church might be a part of this. Media Prayer Day is really a day to pray for the people of New Zealand's media. We believe it's important to pray for wisdom and support for them in what can be a challenging industry. Now, when I say them and that sort of thing, I'm kind of talking about, you know, those in, I would say, more mainstream secular media, right? I feel like here at Life FM at Rema Media, we are so blessed to be a part of this community, and it's so different to secular media. But hey, look, you can also pray for Rema Media as well. Is your church involved? They might be. They very well could be. But if you don't think they are and you want them to be, you can actually get more info and like resources from the website mediaprayerday.nz. Go and check it out. There's a lot more on there about it. It is coming up Sunday, the 20th of September.
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9: In every Bible Boost, we spend time in a short passage of Scripture. 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
0: The Lord reigns, let the nations tremble. He sits enthroned between the cherubim. Let the earth shake. Great is the Lord in Zion. He is exalted over all the nations. Let them praise your great and awesome name. He is holy.
9: That's Psalm 99, verses 1 to 3 from the NIV. Let them praise your great and awesome name. He is holy. Those words remind us of something essential about God, something that can easily fade into the background of our thinking. It's about his holiness. Bible teacher Stephen Cole says God's holiness is one of the most important truths about him, but it's one we often overlook. Psalm 99 speaks of the Lord being great in Zion. Zion was the mountain in Jerusalem where the temple stood. It was the place of God's presence on earth, the meeting point between humanity and divinity. And at the very centre of the temple was the Holy of Holies, the most sacred space of all. Only one person could enter that inner sanctuary, the high priest. And even he could only go in once a year on the Day of Atonement. The cloud of God's glory filled that place. It was so holy, so overwhelming, that tradition says they tied a rope around the high priest before he went in so that if he died in the presence of God's holiness, they could pull him out without anyone else entering and dying. God was holy and people were not. His holiness was indescribable. And the massive curtain in the temple symbolized the separation. It was a visual reminder that sinful humanity cannot simply stroll into the presence of a holy God. But when Jesus died on the cross, that curtain was torn in two. The barrier came down. The separation was removed. Through Jesus, people are no longer excluded or restricted from coming to God. Now anyone can draw near to him at any time. Psalm 99 says, "Let them praise your great and awesome name. He is holy."

Micah Tyler, God did it on Life FM. Hey, coming up for you soon, I'll be sharing with you today's gospel reading. If you are wanting to read along, you can find it in Luke chapter

step to five from verse 1 through to 11. We'll get to that on the way right after this. It's new music just added this Monday, in fact. This is a song you can vote for over on the U chart, lifefm.co.nz. It's A Behold by Geo, Del Mac and Kodoku on Life. A Behold.

0: is new on Life FM. That one there is called Aberhold. It's by Geo, Dalmac and Kodoku. If you want to vote for it on the U-chart, you can, lifefm.co.nz, or get voting through the Rima Media app. Hey, this is something I like doing on the show, taking a moment, pausing during our day, afternoon, evening, and just reflecting on God's word. Reading from Luke chapter 5 from verse 1 through to 11. Jesus was standing one day by the lake of Gennesaret, with the crowd pressing around him listening to the word of God, when he caught sight of two boats close to the bank. The fishermen had gone out of them and were washing their nets. He got into one of the boats, it was Simon's, and asked him to put out a little from the shore. Then he sat down and taught the crowds from the boat. When he had finished speaking, he said to Simon, "Put out into deep water and pay out your nets for a catch." "Master," Simon replied, "we worked hard all night long and caught nothing. But if you say so, I will pay out the nets." And when they had done this, they netted such a huge number of fish that their nets began to tear. So they signaled to their companions in the other boat to come and help them. When these came, they filled the two boats to sinking point. When Simon Peter saw this, he fell at the knees of Jesus, saying, "Leave me, Lord, I am a sinful man." For he and all his companions were completely overcome by the catch they had made. So also were James and John, sons of Zebedee, who were Simon's partners. But Jesus said to Simon, "Do not be afraid. From now on, it is men you will catch." Then bringing their boats back to land, they left everything and followed him. This is today's gospel reading. If you want to reflect on it some more, you can find it in Luke chapter 5 from verse 1 through to 11.
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If you are wanting to help support and give relief to survivors of the Nepal flash floods that took place last week, you can actually donate through Convoy of Hope. We've actually got the link for you on our website, by the way, lifefm.co.nz. Go and check it out, and of course you can donate through there. Now, I also just want to encourage you to pray for the situation. I know it was revealed that there are still thousands missing, and of course there are, I'm pretty sure, over 1,000 dead as well. So that is definitely a situation we as Christians here in New Zealand can pray for. That is something we, you know, need to be thinking about. And I don't know if you've seen the videos or the photos, but it's really hard to look at that and imagine being there or imagine that being real. I don't know. It's that kind of thing, right, where you see something like that and your brain kind of thinks, this is a movie, or that's not real, that can't be real. And it's just, it's so hard to like comprehend or understand, especially, you know, we're in New Zealand, you know, it's quite far from Nepal, from Tibet. And it's just, yeah, it's pretty hard to just imagine that. And it's really, yeah, it's really confronting, the graphics and the videos and all that. So, yeah, can we just pray, continue to pray for the situation in Nepal? Pray not just for the rescue efforts, you know, pray that relief can get to them, that they can get to the survivors and, you know, give them what they need. And also just pray for those who have lost loved ones, because there are so, so many people who have died, and of course so many that are still missing. That is something we can do. But if you'd like to donate, you can support Convoy of Hope's relief efforts. We've got the link for you on our website. Hey. Here's Lindy and Halvey.

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0: Beer and Joel Barnes, Only One That Matters on Life FM. 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The prayer wall is where you can leave your prayer requests, but also you can have a look at others' prayers and pray for them. 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I feel like that's kind of always the case, to be fair. 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And if you have a prayer request as well, feel free to post that there. 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And they have a look at the prayer wall and they make sure they pray for every individual prayer request that is on there. So would you please pray for those that are in need of prayer right now? Lifefm.co.nz, you can find the prayer wall by going to the Faith and Spirituality tab on the website, but also the prayer wall is now on the Rema Media app. So if you're on the Life FM homepage, scroll down and you'll see the prayer wall there.
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6: Hi, I'm Paul Tribulco. In Matthew's Gospel, Jesus instructs his disciples to be as wise as serpents and innocent as doves. Serpents in antiquity represented practical wisdom, probably because of the way they would wait patiently for their prey. Being wise as serpents is about practical wisdom, about being astute. But Jesus also speaks of being innocent as doves. This speaks of integrity, single-minded goodness. The combination of the two parts are what makes it so powerful. Jesus speaks of a combination of prudence and integrity, of being wise and being innocent. We need tactical thinking, being as wise as a serpent. We also need integrity and purity in conduct and character, innocent as a dove. Serpents and doves together have a lot to teach us. I'm Paul Tribulco from the Theology Program at the University of Otago.
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Scott. You can be happy too on Life FM. Eloise here. Thanks for hanging out on your Thursday. Wow, Thursday. Thursday afternoon. Hey, that's it from me, Holly, filling in on the night show. She'll keep you company tonight. Hey, I'm excited that I get to continue doing afternoons for a little while. I'll be filling in for Beatty while he's away from next week. He's going to Europe with his lovely wife. And yeah, they'll be gone for a little while. So I get to hang out with Rach. I'm so excited about that. I'll be back tomorrow, though. Just myself for now. Last day of the week tomorrow, Friday. Hope you have a blessed evening. I'll catch you later. Bye.

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1: 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Instead of worrying, pray. 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
3: The night show does start now. Welcome along, friend. Thursday, here we go, the downward slide to the weekend. And what a weekend it is going to be as well. We've got Father's Day, we've got daylight saving happening. Oh, all the goodness happening this weekend, but lots of goodness happening tonight as well, including the U-Chart. You can get your votes in now for that over at lakefm.co.nz. And hey, if you'd like to touch base with me tonight as well, I'd love to hear from you. 8168, start your message with the word life. Here's Oscar Ironside.

0: It is Jamie McDonald. Ain't no way on Life FM. It is Thursday evening here on The Night Show. And hey, what a treat it is to be with you. I hope that you have got a great evening ahead of you, but that you've had an amazing day as well. In the 7 o'clock hour, I thought maybe we could take a look at our celebration next. And carpet samples. I got some carpet samples in the mail. And I know, yeah, you're like meant to choose the colour of your carpet. But what else are you meant to do with colour samples? Are you meant to try and stand on it? Are you meant to try and test its stain resistance-ness? Anyway, we'll get into that a little bit later.
1: 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Break the pattern today or the loop will repeat tomorrow. You must break the pattern today or the loop will repeat.
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Equippers Revolution. It is Promised Land on Life FM. 3rd of September today, and today's celebration, not a great one if you're afraid of heights, because today is Skyscraper Day. I guess there's a few ways you can celebrate this one, though. One of the things about skyscrapers is I am insanely impressed how they build a skyscraper, because when you see them towering, and you're like, oh my goodness, that needed to be built at some point. It's just wild. It blows my mind at how they do that. The other way you can celebrate it is, of course, going up a skyscraper. Here in Aotearoa, I have done the Sky Tower, the typical one in Auckland City, but I have done the Empire State Building in New York. I have done one of the tallest buildings in Singapore, although I can't remember the name of it. And then shockingly, I did the tallest one in Chicago as well, which I also cannot remember. So I must not be too scared of heights, but yeah, looking out the window is about the extent of what I can do. You know, they have these experiences where you can sort of go out a little bit further or sort of hang off the side a bit, but safely. Yeah, you're never going to get me to do that. But I do appreciate the view and how tall you can be and the

fact that you can feel like you're in the sky and yet you are still stable in this giant tall building. It's just wild. Anyway, if you prefer not to be up in a skyscraper, maybe you can look down from below. Here is Maddie Jane.

0: Amy Grant and Tori Kelly, it is Baby Baby, yeah? Still an opportunity to win if you'd like to win some Tony's Chocolonely for your dad. Just keep listening out to Life FM. It is that easy. Fair trade, beautiful, delicious chocolate. Gift giving without the guilt is how I like to think of it. So, yeah, don't forget Father's Day is happening on Sunday. 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

0: John Redick, that one is holding on. It is Life FM. I had some carpet samples arrive this week for the extension that we are putting on our house. Pretty cool, really, because, you know, you can go through and decide what sort of colours you like. But then I'm like, do you go the next level with carpet samples? Like, do you put your feet on them to feel how plush they are? I mean, I guess if they're not going back to the carpet shop, sure. But this carpet that I got is stain resistant and also UV resistant for 20 years, which is what I needed with four kids. Like, the spills happen, and this part of the house is going to be particularly sunny. And I can already see that the wooden floor has been damaged because once the sun comes in, it starts damaging it. So I was like, okay, if this UV thing's up to scratch, I mean, it's not like I can really test that part. I can test making a mess on these carpet samples and seeing how they come up. But would you do that? I feel like it's maybe taking it a step too far, and you're meant to just put them on the ground and look at the colours and see how you're feeling about them all. Anyway, maybe I should really put them through their paces.
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7: Hi, I'm Amanda Salmon. To some degree, I think that we've been sold a bit of a lie. We are so intent on waiting for the next big thing or breakthrough or success or opportunity that we miss out on what God is doing right now. We miss the joy of today. We miss the sacred and holy moments found in the seemingly mundane tasks that take place day in and day out. Following Jesus is a wonder of discovery, and oftentimes we find treasure in the places we least expect to, in the last places we would choose to go. But it seems to be in these places especially we connect with the heart of God. I would like to encourage you to rethink success. Yes, we are all called to greatness. However, greatness in the kingdom of God looks like servanthood. It looks like sacrifice. It looks like gentleness and kindness and perseverance. It looks like love.
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Martin Smith and Raya, that one is Joy on Life FM. We are moving towards 8 o'clock. That means we are getting into this evening's You Chat after 8 o'clock. If you haven't already, throw in your votes in the mix. You can do that now over at lifefm.co.nz. You can vote for as many songs as you want to. The only rule is that you can only vote once a day. So you'll get in there right before the You Chat if you jump on the website now. So make sure your vote counts. Here's Sean Rodriguez. It's Rise, it's Life.

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3: Here we go. Welcome along to the U-Chart Thursday's edition. We're going to see what you have been voting for, who you have got into the number one spot. And there have been some changes in the top 10 this evening. So thank you so much if you've already got your vote in. Let's see how tonight plays out. This is your number 10.
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0: That was number nine. Number nine this evening was good weather forecast. It is suffer well. I'm hoping for a good weather forecast tomorrow, because tomorrow my son comes back from camp from Motutapu Island, and it's like a 2-hour ferry trip to get back. But the weather's not looking that flash, and I keep thinking about a 2-hour ferry crossing with a not so good seas and a ferry full of kids. Oh, yeah. I'm glad that it's him and not me, but I am definitely hoping that the weather forecast is good for that. Coming up for you, we are going to find out what your number eight is after the break.
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2: Dignified men didn't hitch up their robes and sprint down the road, but this father does. He throws aside dignity and social expectations. He humiliates himself to welcome home the son who had humiliated him. He doesn't wait for an apology. He doesn't demand explanations. 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
1: 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And just like that, we are going to get into your number

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1: It is Corey Asbury that is outsing the Angels on Life FM. Alrighty, should we do a little bit of a recap and find out what's happened so far on the U chart? So, rewinding back to your number 10, well, that was For King and Country with Miracle. Number 9 was Good Weather Forecast with Suffer Well. Your number 8, Jamie McDonald, Ain't No Way. Number 7 was Seth Schlitter with Bye Bye. Number 6 was Grace Vineyard Music, Joshua McGregor and Marnie Sola with Alive. And then in at number 5 was Corey Asbury with Outsing the Angels. So the top 4, well, that is what is coming up next.
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0: That was number three.
1: There you go. Your number three was Madison Watkins with Open the Eyes. Nice. Very cool to see her in the number three spot. All that is left to do is to fill the top two. So what has happened tonight? Well, let's hit go on number two for now.
0: Number two.

0: That was number two.
1: Tyrion, with You Remain taking out the number two spot on the U chart. So all that is left to do is to find out who is number one. And like any good tease, I say, well, that's coming up for you in just a few minutes after the break. Let's spin it around though, instead of being like, oh, there's still a couple of minutes till I get to find out. This is like your cup of tea break. You've got a couple of minutes to grab yourself a cuppa and then find out what the number one is. See, not all bad. I'm being kind to you, really. It's coming up next to your number one.
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1: All right, I'm playing the music, so we are doing the thing. We're going to find out who has taken number one on the U Chart this evening. Thank you so much for your votes. I am still loving that number one spot, Life. Here it is, your number one.
0: Number one.

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2: 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All was revealed. Jamie McDonald still sitting pretty in the number one spot with Won't Let Go. Hey, thank you so much for your votes tonight. Our votes are now open again over on the website. So make sure that you get your votes in. We'll see what happens tomorrow night. Right now, here is Hope Das. This is Peace Be Still. 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

0: Josh Wilson, that one is Power on Life FM. Welcome along to the 9 o'clock hour. Holly filling in for Eloise this week. Coming up this hour, I want to talk about somebody else's wedding day, but for a very good reason, because the story is just so beautiful. I hope you got your tissues ready for it because, oh, so sweet. Also, we're talking about school camps, memories of school camp times, whether they be good or bad. We're getting into those in the 9 o'clock hour.
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9: I admit it, one of my greatest life lessons has come from my mother-in-law. There's something she always says, life is about avoiding chaos. Now, she is possibly the most clean obsessed person you've ever met. And what she means is this, if you take care of cleaning the house when it is still clean, rather than waiting until it is really messy before you pick up a vacuum, that's great, because basically left to itself, everything in this world descends into chaos. So discipline yourself to clean regularly, even before it looks like you need to clean. Now, there's a bigger life lesson here. In our spirits, if we let the little dusty things and the dirt and the sin creep in and we just let it camp there, our lives will quickly descend into chaos. And so small disciplines matter. Daily routines like reading the Bible, talking to God, asking forgiveness. Sometimes discipline can seem mundane, but I've learned life is a lot simpler when you're only cleaning up little things regularly instead of every 2 years having to get the dump truck out, recladding molded walls, torching piles of rubbish. You get the idea. But the same is true for our hearts. I don't want the grass growing too long. I don't want spider webs appearing. I don't want the grime fusing itself to the walls. I don't want the wood paneling to go rotten. Because I've learned little things left unchecked turn into big things. And I've also learned that my mother-in-law is absolutely perfect in every way. I'm Josh, one of the pastors at City Impact Church.
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Lost and Found. That one is One Direction on Life FM. All right, I read the sweetest story. Now, the story starts off as very sad because this bride who was getting married lost her father. He got killed, but he was an organ donor, so he donated lots of different parts to give people a new life. Now, one of those things was his heart, which went to a gentleman that was probably a similar age to him, actually. And, you know, a few years down the track, the man that was killed, his daughter was getting married, and she was like, well, what am I going to do to have someone walk me down the aisle, because my dad's not there anymore? And she was like, what if I could make contact with the person that my dad's heart got donated to, and so he could walk her down the aisle with her dad's heartbeat inside of him. Wow. And that's exactly what happened. This man beautifully walked this girl down the aisle, and at the end, she like puts her hand on his heart so she can feel the heart beating, knowing that that was her dad's heart inside of him. Aha! See, where are the tissues? That is just such a beautiful story. Wow. Here is For King and Country. This is Ali. It's Life FM.

0: 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It is Quiet on Life FM. It's been a little bit of playing tag your it here on Life FM at the moment. Everybody's been chopping and changing with different shows. The good news is that the Morning Wake Up is back on Monday in its new form. There is somebody new that has started in the office who is going to be the new Morning Wake Up host. So all will be revealed on Monday. Very, very exciting. Then things get mixed up a little bit more, actually, and you've still got Eloise. She's going to be hanging out on the afternoon show with Rach because Beatty is doing this big overseas adventure. So we're still mixing things up a little bit, but not to the extent that we have been currently. So things will sort of go back to normal, but sort of not at the same time. But hey, Morning Wake Up all revealed next week. Have a listen to this.
1: 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Break the pattern today or the loop will repeat tomorrow. You must break the pattern today or the loop will repeat.
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0: It's Live Vivian Marissa Berkey. It is old news. My 10-year-old is on school camp at the moment on Motutapu Island, having such a cool adventure. But school camps are one of those things where I feel like a lot of schools actually aren't doing them anymore. But the camps that I did as a kid always go down. There are some core memories from camps that I will never forget. One of the consistent ones is always taking a disposable camera. Mum would always get us one of those cool disposable cameras where at the end of camp you'd go and get your photos developed and see what came of them. Man, you took some photos of some random things. Talent quests, definitely one of those ones that I remember from school camp. Some things that I found terrifyingly scary that to this day I still remember as being horrible things that I had to do because it was school camp. But hey, it is all part of it. That's what memories are made of, right? What are your school camp memories? Have you got like a standout one? Have you got one where something was really scary for you? Let me know, 8168 with the keyword lay.
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6: Kia ora tato. Welcome to A Minute in History with the Hope Project. 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While it might surprise some, it's because of our Christian past. You see, Jesus was quite a radical advocate for women's rights. Consider the account of the two sisters, Mary and Martha. The Bible tells how Martha complained that Mary was sitting to learn from Jesus instead of doing her household chores. Against all expectation, Jesus said that in neglecting her womanly chores, Mary had chosen what was better. Put differently, women are not just objects to be used. They have rational minds and deserve equal opportunity with men to learn and discuss things. Jesus' actions were radical, and the impact's been remarkable. Do you want to know why we believe in the equality of men and women? Read the history books and you'll see Jesus has influenced our thinking more than we know. See hopeproject.co.nz for more.
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Natalie Lane, it is still running to you. It is new music. Hey, heading towards 10 o'clock, friend. Not quite there yet, though. I've got one more song that I'm going to hit go on for you right about now. It is Taya, it's Worship, it's Life.

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1: 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What you'll get is the Holy Spirit. And when the Holy Spirit comes on you, you will be able to be my witnesses in Jerusalem, all over Judea and Samaria, even to the ends of the world.
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0: We the Kingdom and crowd of that is Glory Glory here on Life FM. You are with Holly. It is the night show at 10 o'clock on your Thursday evening. Well, not bang on 10 o'clock. I mean, it's the 10 o'clock hour, okay? Coming up for you are always good tunes. I have got Lapani and the listeners with the summer feels of home. Also, we're chatting about a very simple idea that you can still pull off in time for Father's Day, and the cheekiness of my kids as they go up my driveway every day.
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1: 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You're always happy voices to hear in the morning. You've seen me through some happy times, some sad times. Wouldn't get through a day without you in the morning and in the afternoon, because you just set up my day.
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bring in the summer feels. It is Lapani and the listeners. That one is Home. Father's Day is coming up on Sunday, and something very quick and easy and effective that you've still got time to pull off if you've got kids is dad photos. I try and do this every year, although it's become that much more difficult now, because the deal with this one is you can get those wooden letters. You can get them from $2 shops or Spotlight. Have the letters that spell out dad. Don't be like me, and in my first year of being a mum, I went to Spotlight and I got the letters dad, and I literally bought a D, an A, and a D. You do not need to buy the second D. What was I thinking? Sleep deprived at that point. But anyway, year after year, you can get photos of your kids with the DAD letters. When we had three kids, this was ideal because, you know, they each hold a letter. Now I've got four. I'm like, how do we do that one? But I've now got a wooden love heart to add on to the end. So I have sorted that. So you get cute pictures of your kids and then one of those photo frames that holds multiple photos. And then every year you repeat it and you get to see them grow up. It's very, very sweet. So there you go. If you need a Father's Day idea, there it is. Here is Nona and Mitch Wong at Centre of Attention. It's Life.

0: Corey Asbury, The Father's House on Life FM. Hey, we would love for you to know that we are here for you. And that is why the prayer wall exists. It's a place that you can go and pop a prayer request in, know that we are praying for you, but that also we can come together and pray for each other. You can pray for the prayer requests that are on there, or if you have put on the prayer request, know that Life FM listeners will be praying for your need at the moment. 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So take a little look at that. Be a part of it. It's super cool.
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0: Seth Fleeter. It is bye-bye on Life FM. Let me paint a little picture for you. Where I live, it is a metal road which comes up to our driveway. Now, once you get onto our driveway, it's concrete for a bit and then goes metal. It's quite like up and down. Anyway, our next door neighbour, he has a digger contracting business and he's done quite a lot of work at our place before. And my kids adore him. They call him Digger Dan. And when Digger Dan is here, it is just the best thing ever. But anyway, as we go up the driveway, we can see Digger Dan's house. We can see if Digger Dan is home. And it's become the new habit that if we see that his van is there, the kids wind down the window and they're like, "Hey, Digger Dan." And it's very cute because we do have a security camera down the bottom of our driveway and it always catches the kids doing it. And Digger Dan loves when he gets his little shout out up the driveway. At some point, I'm sure the novelty's got to wear out, but yeah, it's pretty cool when your kids adore your neighbours and you get on really well with your neighbours. Like, how special, because so many people keep to themselves these days, right? So get to know your neighbours. You never know what they do or what sort of friends they might become.
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7: Gossip. It wrecks trust, kills reputations, and can completely spiral out of control. And that's just the consequences for our on-earth lives, without even getting into what it does to our relationship with God. Yet we all still feel, and often give into, the temptation to talk about that one person or thing just a little bit. Proverbs 18 verse 8 acknowledges that we really can relish and swallow gossip easily. There's something about knocking somebody down a peg or two, even behind their back, that makes us feel a bit better about ourselves. This common human reaction is so different to the godly model that we find in Romans 12, 15. Rejoice with those who rejoice. Mourn with those who mourn. At its root, gossip is self-centered. It's more to do with our own worries about how well-liked, how Christian, how good-looking, whatever people think we are. This may sound like a motivational poster, but other people's successes are not our failures, and their failures aren't our successes. So let's let go of any inclination to talk about others' weaknesses and awkward moments. Let's develop Jesus-like concern for those around us. Let our first response be joy for the joyful and heartbreak for the distraught. Then, bad-mouthing others wouldn't even feature as an option. So what now? When you're next around a conversation that gets a bit gossipy, try steer the conversation to an interesting idea instead. Don't be associated with gossip. It's extremely destructive.
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It is Abba Hold. Quickly getting to 11 o'clock. But hey, first, this is Brooke Lidgetwood. It's Fear of God. It's like...

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1: Galatians 5 verse 23. Not needing to force our way in life, able to marshal and direct our energies wisely. 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It only gets in the way.
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Brian Johnson and Jen Johnson. It is God of Revival on Life FM. Are you ready for this? It is time to chill out for an hour of worship here on Tiawa, uninterrupted. There is no advertising. There's just me and you hanging out and some beautiful worship music. Kicking it off with Brandon Lake this evening. This is a move. Mountain.

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It is Life FM. It is Tiawa. If you enjoy Tiawa, don't forget on a Sunday morning from 6 till 10, it's a good few hours of Tiawa, so you've absolutely got that to look forward to. And of course, every night, if you can stick with me, if you're up between 11 and 12, this is what you get. All the goodness. Here is Young and Free, Sinking Deep. It's Life FM.

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1: Yeah, we just want to say thank you for what you do. Just make a big difference in our lives and probably in a million of lives here in New Zealand. And yeah, you just always remind us about who God is and who's always there for us. And yeah, thank you. Thank you for your words, for your music, for everything.
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I love that. Hearing the Māori language used in worship is just so beautiful. It is Blueprint Church. That one is He Tapu Tiariki. On the way, I've got a rise with Overcome for you. Here is Elevation Worship. It's Do It Again. It's life.

Bethel Music and Dante Bow. That one is Champion. All right, it is a good night from me and a big thank you to you for sticking with me right through until the end. You're an absolute champ. Hey, I will be back again with you tomorrow when we celebrate Friday here on The Night Show. And hey, we're almost at Friday already. That's crazy, isn't it? But a few more songs before we get to that point. Here is The Belonging Co and Henry Seeley, Break Every Chain on Life.

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Me and Josh had a talk. 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

0: You're fooling yourself, and your religion is worthless. Pure and genuine religion in the sight of God the Father means caring for orphans and widows in their distress and refusing to let the world corrupt you.
1: That's James chapter 1, verses 26 and 27 from the New Living Translation. James says pure and genuine religion means caring for orphans and widows, the people who are vulnerable, overlooked, or struggling. Authentic Christian faith expresses itself in compassion. Someone who lived this out in an extraordinary way was Mother Teresa. Tomorrow, the 5th of September, is the anniversary of her death in 1997. Mother Teresa was one of the world's great humanitarians. The work she did in India challenged deeply entrenched ideas about caste and gender. She cared for people suffering from leprosy and for many others who were neglected or pushed to the margins. She opened hospices and orphanages across the country, and eventually her organization expanded around the world. The Missionaries of Charity now have thousands of members. There's even a convent just a few minutes from where I live. I sometimes see the sisters at the local shops. Although she is best known for her work among the poor and the dying in India, her compassion reached far beyond that. During the siege of Beirut, she travelled through a war zone to evacuate children. She cared for people suffering from radiation exposure at Chernobyl. She helped earthquake victims in Armenia. In 1979, she was awarded the Nobel Peace Prize. But she consistently tried to deflect attention away from herself. She gave credit to those she worked alongside and, ultimately, to the God who called her to do this work. She once described herself as a little pencil in the hand of a writing God who is sending a love letter to the world. The Apostle James also wrote a letter, and in it he says Christians shouldn't just listen to God's word. They must do what it says. Pure and genuine religion means caring for those in distress. Authentic Christian faith involves serving others. It means looking after the vulnerable. The life of Mother Teresa gives us an inspiring example of this pure and genuine religion.
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4: Isaiah 40 verse 31 says that those who wait for the Lord shall renew their strength. I have to be honest with you, I don't really like waiting. I don't particularly enjoy traffic jams, big lineups at the checkout, or long waits for an appointment. I prefer to be moving, to be going forward and making things happen. The good news is that this scripture is talking about a different type of waiting. It doesn't mean I just sit around and do nothing. It's pressing pause on our fast-forward-paced lives and taking time to be silent and listen to God's voice. Not to be rushed, impatient, or approach God as a chore to be quickly accomplished, but to be silent and trust. And there is a promise that those that do this kind of waiting shall renew their strength. They'll be refreshed and restored, guided by the voice of God. I'm Ben Cherry, pastor of City Point Church, Auckland.
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As One NZ is a movement bringing Christians together around Jesus to worship together, pray together, and show up with hope and love in our communities. 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December 5th is the day we gather at Eden Park. But the movement starts now. 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
3: How can I live an extraordinary life? We all want that, don't we? We often get told that if we believe in Jesus, God will empower us to live an extraordinary life and do amazing things for God. It all sounds great. But is that really God's purpose for us, to live extraordinary lives? Or is that a way in which we've imposed the values of our culture on our Christian faith? Micah 6:8 says, "What does the Lord your God require of you? To do justice, to love mercy, and to walk humbly before your God." Sometimes that might look extraordinary in the world's eyes, but much of the time, walking humbly before God looks decidedly ordinary. 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

0: 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I
1: thank God. Some of us grew up with the reo, some didn't. 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Ināianei, kua huri katoa tōku ao, he reo Māori aho. 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
3: Are you struggling with an addiction? If that's you, shall we pray together? You can just say amen at the end. God, I wish I could say this addiction is all sorted, but like a bad nightmare, it keeps coming back to haunt me. I've tried all sorts of tricks to stop me from going back down that path, but I always find myself back at square one. God, I think I've finally realized that I'm going to need your help on this one. Every time I feel the craving, I just can't say no. But God, I don't want to give up, so please help me out. Help me to say no to the craving. Can you send someone along to give me some extra help and support? Maybe someone who's been through this before, or maybe someone I can confide in who's not going to judge me, but will pray for me. I'm pretty scared about the consequences of this addiction, but Lord, help me to learn from them and not to get angry at you for my sin. Forgive me, Lord, for all my mistakes. Amen. God's got you. Now just leave it in His hands.
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3: I'm Katie Markar. Are there particular times of the year that bring you lots of joy, while others are more difficult? As Ecclesiastes says, to everything there is a season, and a time for every matter under heaven. Maybe you remember the bird's song, Turn, Turn, Turn. There's a time for everything under heaven. Psalm 1 says that the person whose delight is in the law of the Lord is blessed, like a tree planted by streams of water, which yields fruit in its season. There's an important spiritual lesson here. Sometimes it feels like we have to produce fruit year in and year out. That's a recipe for burnout. There's a season for fruit, but there's also a season for rest. What spiritual season are you in now? Try to listen to what God is calling you to in this season of your life. No matter what season you're in, Psalm 1 reminds us that God watches over the way of the righteous. I'm Katie Markar from the theology program at the University of Otago.
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0: 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Break the pattern today, or the loop will repeat tomorrow. You must break the pattern today, or the loop will repeat.
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4: There's a story of a little boy whose mum died. Every night he toddled into his dad's room to ask if he could sleep with him. Only when his father promised to sleep with his face turned towards him did the little guy feel safe enough to doze off. He needed to know that his dad was looking out for him. When we're struggling, we need to remember that God is looking out for us and that his face is towards us. It's not only when we're struggling. God watches over us, guides us, and protects us 24/7. How awesome is that? The most common promise in the Bible is, I will be with you. God made that promise to Enoch, Noah, Abraham, Sarah, Jacob, Joseph, Moses, Mary, and Paul. Quite a list. And that promise kept them going through the stickiest of situations. David said, even though I walk through the valley of the shadow of death, I will fear no evil, for you are with me. That's from Psalm chapter 23, verse 4. God used all sorts of ways to remind his people that he was with them constantly, from the manna in the wilderness to the pillar of cloud and fire that went before them. Remember, do not be terrified, do not be discouraged. The Lord will be with you. That's from Joshua chapter 1, verse 9. Be at peace. Your heavenly Father is looking out for you. So what now? Pass it on. Encourage someone else today by reminding them that their heavenly Father watches out for them too, 24/7.
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1: Romans 12 verse 2. Don't become so well adjusted to your culture that you fit into it without even thinking. Instead, fix your attention on God. 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Readily recognize what He wants from you and quickly respond to it. Unlike the culture around you, always dragging you down to its level of immaturity, God brings the best out of you, develops well-formed maturity in you.
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6: Hi, I'm Amanda Salmon. Jesus says, enter through the narrow gate, for wide is the gate and broad is the road that leads to destruction, and many enter through it. But small is the gate and narrow the road that leads to life, and only a few find it. His words indicate the kind of life we live when we choose to follow him. In the midst of a society and culture which applauds the seen and the big and the unglamorous, we are the ones who choose to do the humble work, the unseen, the unglamorous. In the face of hate and brutality and injustice, we are the ones who love and forgive and extend mercy and grace when everything within us wants to retaliate and get revenge and hold on to offence. We are the ones who choose integrity over opportunity. If we have to sacrifice love to get what we want or to succeed in life, then we're going against the way of the kingdom. And essentially, we miss out on the abundant life he has for us.
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3: 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This is the seventh beatitude from the Sermon on the Mount that Jesus gave in Matthew chapter 5. Peacemakers not only live peaceful lives, but also try to bring peace and friendship to others, and to preserve peace between God and mankind. But if you don't have peace, you can't share it. 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The Lord wants you first to be filled with the blessings of peace, and then to pass it on to those who need it. By imitating God's love of mankind, the peacemakers become children of God. Blessed are the peacemakers, for they will be called children of God.
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1: Hebrews 12 verse 2. Keep your eyes on Jesus, who both began and finished this race we're in. Study how he did it, because he never lost sight of where he was headed, that exhilarating finish in and with God. He could put up with anything along the way, cross, shame, whatever. And now he's there in the place of honor right alongside God.
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What could happen if the church across Aotearoa came together as one? 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December 5th is the day we gather at Eden Park. 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
4: 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A presence that shifts the room. A mind that sees connections. 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It needs a present one. 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You've been given this moment, these hours, this chance. Don't waste it waiting for permission. You've already got it. 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
2: In this update, hopes that next year's Pacific Islands Forum tackles climate change with more force. This year's forum has come to a close in Palau, with Prime Minister Christopher Luxon flying back to New Zealand today. Palau's president has called climate change the single greatest threat to the security of Pacific peoples. ACT is set to campaign on scrapping Māori and Pacific med school places as a review of the scheme remains hidden. A review of the admission programs at Auckland and Otago universities is part of the National ACT Coalition Agreement. The Green Party's glad to see Parliament's Justice Select Committee recommend weakening move-on orders. The proposed bill will let police order people out of public spaces for rough sleeping, begging and disorderly behaviour. The suggested changes include lifting the minimum expulsion age from 14 to 18. Property prices are still sliding, with August marking the fifth declining month in a row. Cotality data shows values on average fell 0.4% over the month and are 1% down from a year ago. Across the main centres, Christchurch was the only market to record growth last month, rising a modest 0.1%. That's news.
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2: In sport, All Blacks coach Dave Rennie's shunted back any attempts to discuss the scrummaging controversy ahead of the third test against the Springboks in Soweto. The hosts have been left smarting through the week after accusations from the visitors that their opponents walk around rather than push straight to gain a set-piece advantage. New Zealand have made three changes to their run-on side, with Asafa Omua, Sam Darry and Peter Larkai starting in the pack. Taranaki have beaten Auckland 28-12 to open round 6 of NPC. Brisbane's NRL League Premiership defence has ended with a 34-20 victory over Canterbury. And Tim Price on Global Quest is the best of the five New Zealand equestrian entries from the opening day of dressage at the five-star Burley Horse Trials. That's sport. I'm Malcolm Jordan.
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4: Northland, Auckland, Coromandel and Bay of Plenty, a few showers isolated, becoming widespread for a time this afternoon, some possibly heavy. Gisborne to Wairarapa, increasing high cloud, a few showers in Wairarapa this morning and elsewhere in the afternoon or evening. Waikato to Honowhenua Kapiti Coast, including the central high country, a few showers becoming widespread and heavier this morning, clearing in the afternoon. Wellington, Nelson, Marlborough and also Canterbury, a period of morning rain with some heavy falls, but only a few spots of rain for Canterbury, otherwise mainly fine. Otago and Southland, scattered rain or showers spreading north this morning, some heavy with possible thunderstorms and hail, snow lowering to about 800 metres in central Otago for a time. Buller to Fiordland, rain or showers heavy at times with possible thunderstorms and hail easing this evening.
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5: 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God spoke, "Let us make human beings in our image. 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
1: One more week to go. The New Look Morning Wake Up lands next week. Until then, Rach and Beatty have got you covered.
6: Good morning, Atamari. And not just one week to go, one more day at least of us on the Morning Wake Up. Then after the weekend, the New Look Morning Wake Up will be in.
4: This time, next week, Monday morning. If you tune on in, you will be introduced to the brand new look Morning Wake Up. And we are so excited for you to be a part of that. I know it's going to be legendary.
6: Are you going to tune in 6 a.m.?
4: Now, that's not fair. You know what you're doing. And no, probably not. But if you do choose to, it will be a great time.
6: Yeah, look,
4: I'll tune in. I'm going to be tuning in for sure, just definitely not at 6 a.m.
6: Yeah, I think both of us will be probably quite excited to just have a bit more of a sleep in next week. But it's been great hanging out on the Morning Wake Up.
4: Maybe I'll wake up at 6 a.m., hear the first break, and go back to sleep.
6: Which is funny, because you would think, if you're getting up at 4:30 anyway, 6 o'clock is actually still quite a sleep in.
4: That's a good point.
6: So I think you could get up at
4: But
6: six.
4: When you know you don't have to.
6: Yeah, this is the thing. Why would you choose to? Part of me is going, Yeah, I think now that I've done the morning wake-up hours for 3 weeks, that's just the right amount of time for my body to adjust. I think I'm going to become a person that gets up.
0: I'm a morning person now.
6: I think I'm going to get up at 5:30.
0: I've ascended.
6: That's an hour later than I was getting up. I'm going to go to the gym. Mm. But realistically, I know none of that is going to happen.
0: No, because there's no one going,
6: hey, where are you? You have to be here.
0: No, Rach, no, listen. When I get back from my holiday, it'll have been 2 months, and you are going to have that whole time been getting up early. You're going to be a brand new person. You're going to be so amazing.
6: But also, it doesn't work when you're doing the afternoon show because I'll still be on air till 7 p.m.
0: That's a good point.
6: I think it's a long day. I think it would not work.
0: Okay, maybe not then. But hey, the new look Morning Wake Up launches on Monday. But of course, you've got Rach and Beatty for your Friday. And coming up next, we've got the GOAT conversation.

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1: It's time for the goat conversation. Not that kind of goat.
2: What is the goat nursery rhyme? The greatest of all time nursery rhyme. Get in touch, 8168 with the keyword life. As always, for the goat conversation, it is down to popular vote. So if you hear it come through, you can second it, third it, fourth it, whatever it is. Text on through what you think is the goat nursery rhyme.
0: There's so many that I have forgotten about that I didn't remember until I started thinking about nursery rhymes. But the one I want to put forward, because we do live in the land of this creature, Ba Ba Black Sheep.
2: Ba Ba Black Sheep. Have you any wool? Yes, sir, yes, sir.
0: Three bags full.
2: One for the master.
0: One for the dame.
2: And one for the little boy who lives down the lane?
0: Yeah.
2: Let's go. Why does that feel epic? Why did that feel like a moment when all we did was recite a nursery rhyme?
0: I think it's because it's buried deep in this memory, and then it's sort of like, it just comes rushing back out. Like, I didn't know that was in there.
2: All the little people in my brain were like running through the hallways to find that file, and they're like, here it is.
0: Yeah, you doubted yourself, but you had it. I am putting for Ba Ba Black Sheep.
2: Yeah, that is a very good suggestion. I could second that. I would say, though, I see on the list that you have suggested also Incy Wincy Spider.
0: Is it not the Itsy Bitsy Spider?
2: The Itsy Bitsy Spider.
0: Incy Wincy Spider, is it not?
2: I thought it was Itsy Bitsy. I'm not sure, but that's why I wanted to question it.
0: I could be wrong. Wait.
2: The Incy Wincy Spider. The Itsy Bitsy Spider. I thought it was.
0: No, it's Incy Wincy.
2: Oh, well,
0: Hang on.
2: Wait.
0: It's a regional variation. Wait, which one is which? Oh, I should have known, Beatty.
2: Itsy Bitsy is more American.
0: You American man. You do this all the time. You say math instead of maths.
2: There's nothing wrong with it.
0: Itsy Bitsy is primarily used in the United States and Canada. Incy Wincy is used literally everywhere else.
2: Literally?
0: Well, no, it's in the Commonwealth countries.
2: You can't say everywhere else.
0: The United Kingdom, Australia, and other Commonwealth countries, which would include New Zealand, by the way.
2: Well, Itsy Bitsy.
0: No, get out of here.
2: Or Incy Wincy, whatever it is. Oh, Teresa says Ring Around the Rosie.
0: Oh, that one, I don't know if this is true, but I heard that it was something to do with a plague that killed a bunch of people.
2: A tissue, we all fall down.
0: Which seems like, why have we made that into a kid's song for babies?
2: Well, look, if we're talking nursery rhymes and fairy tales, we know that a lot of them have some strange origins.
0: Fairy tales is a whole
2: separate
0: conversation.
2: Yeah, this is a good point. But there is a vote for Ring Around the Rosie.
0: Wait, Ring Around the Rosie? Ring a Rosie.
2: Ring Around the Rosie. Ring Around the Rosie as well. Is it?
0: No,
2: also,
0: no, no, I...
2: No, I'm sure. No.
0: No,
2: are
0: they
2: not also another line?
0: No, I think that's on you. That one is just a babyism.
2: You gotta Google that one as well.
0: I'll Google it after. But text through 8168 keyword life. You can second Teresa's vote, Ring a Ring a Rosie. You can vote for any other nursery rhyme that you like. 8168 with the keyword life for the greatest of all time nursery rhyme.

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0: The GOAT conversation, the greatest of all time nursery rhyme.
2: I need to know what it is about my childhood that means I'm so much more American than British. You particularly are quite British in your preference is usually towards Is that not true?
0: I think New Zealand usually, as a rule, follows the UK version of things.
2: Yeah, I'm not saying you're like an outlier or a weirdo or anything like that. I'm just saying that that's the difference between you and I is your vernacular seems to skew more British, whereas mine definitely much more American. And I just want to know what the difference is. What was it about my childhood? What happened to me that I'm more American?
0: Well, I did look up because before you had said it's ring around the rosy. And I was like, first of all, no. Second of all, that better not be another Americanism. I looked it up. It is. Were you just watching a bunch of American TV?
2: Yeah, I don't know.
0: Were you reading American books? I mean, quite possibly.
2: My parents were both very Kiwi. My mum, in fact.
0: My parents were American.
2: My grandmother is from England. She was, you know, a child during the war, the Second World War. Like, I've got a very much a British heritage, but seemingly very American.
0: Yeah, I mean, that's okay. You can put forward ring around the rosy. I don't know if anyone will second that. Roy is definitely British. Well, he says, Morena, can I throw out London Bridge has fallen down?
2: London Bridge is falling down.
0: Doesn't really work with this music.
2: Yeah. What is the tune again?
0: I don't want to sing it.
2: Is that it?
0: I think so, yeah.
2: What?
0: What? I'm just imagining if someone has just tuned in, like, right, let's see what's happening on the morning wake up today. And they hear... No, that's Mary. Oh. Wait, what?
2: Yeah, what were you singing?
0: Was I singing a Christmas song? I don't know what I was singing.
2: No, you better not be. Okay, what about this one, though? This came through from a number ending 006. Baba Black Sheep.
0: Seconding Baba Black Sheep. Someone else, David, has said, most terrifying is Rockabye Baby. Again, you know what I'm realizing about a lot of these? They're all a bit dark.
2: They've got a dark
0: undertone. Like London Bridge falling down. That's not great. A baby falling out of a cradle.
2: Crib. Yep.
0: Did you just say crib?
2: Yep.
0: Did you do that on purpose?
2: No.
0: Wait, is crib British or American?
2: I don't know. You can't do this to me, Rachel. I can't all day during our show be questioning every word I say because I'm worried I'm too American.
0: Ring of Rosie, very dark.
2: Yeah.
0: Incy Wincy Spider? I mean, I don't like spiders. So.
2: What about this one, though? This is also fairly dark, and I don't think it's originally an egg.
0: Oh, Humpty Dumpty. All the king's soldiers and all the king's men couldn't put Humpty together again.
2: Was he dead? Is that what that means?
0: Well, who was it originally then? You say it wasn't originally an egg. Who was it?
2: I don't know, but I do know of the origin of it, that it morphed because of that line to being this humanoid egg character. But I don't think originally that was its intent. Oh. We might need to do another Google.
0: Yeah, okay. Well, is that a vote then for Humpty Dumpty?
2: Well, yeah, honestly, when we thought about doing the GOAT nursery rhymes, that was the first one for me
0: The most typical nursery rhyme.
2: Yeah.
0: You know what I think is the most typical nursery rhyme that immediately if I think of a nursery rhyme, I think of this? It's Twinkle, Twinkle, Little Star. Because I feel tune is also used for
2: That's the Happy Birthday tune.
0: It's used for Mary Had a Little Lamb, which is another one. Get in touch. What is the GOAT, the greatest of all time at nursery rhyme? 0508 Life FM or 8168 with the keyword life.
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8: There's a story of a little boy whose mum died. Every night he toddled into his dad's room to ask if he could sleep with him. Only when his father promised to sleep with his face turned towards him did the little guy feel safe enough to doze off. He needed to know that his dad was looking out for him. When we're struggling, we need to remember that God is looking out for us and that his face is towards us. It's not only when we're struggling. God watches over us, guides us, and protects us 24/7. How awesome is that? The most common promise in the Bible is, I will be with you. God made that promise to Enoch, Noah, Abraham, Sarah, Jacob, Joseph, Moses, Mary, and Paul. Quite a list. And that promise kept them going through the stickiest of situations. David said, even though I walk through the valley of the shadow of death, I will fear no evil, for you are with me. That's from Psalm chapter 23, verse 4. God used all sorts of ways to remind his people that he was with them constantly, from the manna in the wilderness to the pillar of cloud and fire that went before them. Remember, do not be terrified, do not be discouraged. The Lord will be with you. That's from Joshua chapter 1, verse 9. Be at peace. Your heavenly Father is looking out for you. So what now? Pass it on. Encourage someone else today by reminding them that their heavenly Father watches out for them too, 24/7.
0: The word for you today. You can also read it online at our website.
3: 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Until then, Rach and Beatty are here keeping the seat warm.
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1: It is the GOAT conversation, the greatest of all time nursery rhyme today. Text on through 8168, the keyword life. You've got a couple of moments before we finalize the top three and give away the GOAT status. But also, we did not realize this, but throughout this conversation, controversy has arisen.
0: We've discovered a difference in the vernacular of myself and you, Beatty.
1: I seem to skew very American.
0: Which you? We did already know from previous
1: Much
0: conversations.
1: More British. Yeah, yeah. Well, let's go to a true American on the show right now. Joining us on the phone is Barbara. Good morning, Barbara.
2: Good morning, my brother from another mother.
1: Barbara, feel the love now.
0: Well, can we test this? Because there was a few that was sort of controversial. The first one was, I said incy wincy spider, and you said, hang on, isn't it itsy bitsy spider?
1: Yeah, what do you say, Barbara?
2: Okay, three things.
1: Ooh, three.
2: We are on the, Beatty, we're on the committee for the family reunion, so you need to start thinking about what food we're going to bring.
0: Can you bring a pumpkin pie?
1: I can make a good pumpkin pie, actually.
0: Oh, that's good.
1: Yeah.
2: Excellent. Now, it's Itsy Bitsy Spider, and it's Ring Around the Rosie.
1: Barbara, could not agree more. Could not agree more, Barbara.
0: Because we were sort of thinking, what is a Rosie then, if it's Ring Around the Rosie?
1: Oh, that's a good question.
0: Rosie?
1: Do you know what the Rosie would be, Barbara? Any ideas?
2: No, I kind of wonder if it's the maypole, maybe.
0: Oh, you know what? That's actually, it could be that, yeah.
1: And Barbara, finally, of course, we need to get your vote. What is your vote
0: it
1: for
0: has
1: the greatest
0: to be
1: of all time?
0: Bar Black Sheep, with a name like Barbara.
1: I can't sway Barbara on her vote.
0: I won't sway you, Barbara. What is your favorite nursery rhyme?
2: Honestly, it would be Twinkle, Twinkle, Little Star, because the majority of them are very dark, and that stems from the Grimm's brother fairy tales. I'm blaming them for all of this.
0: Yeah, they are. A lot of them are really dark, but not Twinkle, Twinkle, Little Star.
1: Yeah, it's
0: That's
1: about
0: a nice version.
1: Well, thank you, Barbara. Okay, well, actually, with that vote, things have been swaying. So let's have a look at how it all plays out. Number three for the GOAT conversation, greatest of all time nursery rhyme is Ring-a-ring-a-Rosie or Ring-around-the-Rosie. Number two now, thanks to Barbara's vote, is Twinkle, Twinkle, Little Star. But at number one, the GOAT nursery rhyme is Bar Black Sheep.

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1: Elizabeth is coming home. We'll all be together again. The world is right.
0: With open arms and open hearts.
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8: In this update, hopes that next year's Pacific Islands Forum tackles climate change with more force. This year's forum has come to a close in Palau, with Prime Minister Christopher Luxon flying back to New Zealand today. Palau's president has called climate change the single greatest threat to the security of Pacific peoples. ACT is set to campaign on scrapping Māori and Pacific med school places as a review of the scheme remains hidden. A review of the admission programs at Auckland and Otago universities is part of the National ACT Coalition Agreement. The Green Party's glad to see Parliament's Justice Select Committee recommend weakening move-on orders. The proposed bill will let police order people out of public spaces for rough sleeping, begging and disorderly behaviour. The suggested changes include lifting the minimum expulsion age from 14 to 18. Property prices are still sliding, with August marking the fifth declining month in a row. Cotality data shows values on average fell 0.4% over the month and are 1% down from a year ago. Across the main centres, Christchurch was the only market to record growth last month, rising a modest 0.1%. That's news.
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12: Good morning. One more day of Rach and Beatty before on Monday the brand new morning wake up launches officially. But coming up next, some news you might have missed.
13: Rach, you lived in the UK for a portion of your life. Were you ever mistaken for an Australian?
12: A few times I was. Not often, but a few times.
13: It wasn't your accent that they said immediately, oh, you're from Australia.
12: What they did say is, oh, you sound a little bit Antipodean.
13: I'm sorry.
12: And I didn't know what that meant.
13: What does that mean?
12: It's a Northern Hemisphere word. I don't know if it's specifically British or sort of all Northern countries for New Zealand and Australia.
13: Antipodean?
12: Yeah. I didn't know that until people kept... I heard it probably three or four times before I thought, what on earth are they calling me? And then I Googled it and, yeah, it's us, New Zealand and Australia.
13: That is fascinating. Well, it's not uncommon for people outside of New Zealand and Australia to accidentally believe they are the same place, to believe they're even one country, you know, that New Zealand is just an island of Australia. That is not the case. However, a recent mistake made by Parliament in Australia isn't helping to disprove that narrative, shall we say.

0: Good morning. It's your morning wake up for a Friday. Time for some news you might have missed.
1: Travelling just across the ditch for this news you might have missed, where yesterday in Australia, they marked 125 years since the Australian flag was first officially flown. May have been flown unofficially, but officially flown for the first time 125 years ago yesterday. Now to celebrate, just outside Parliament House, they flew 44 New Zealand flags. Don't ask me why.
0: Yeah, I was going to say, they should have flown 125 flags.
1: That's what I thought.
0: Or at least 25, something that made sense.
1: I don't know why 44. Maybe there's a reason, but this article doesn't seem to explain why. So 125 years, 44 flags. 44 is still quite a lot. However, eagle-eyed tourists and Australians alike noted that two of the 44 Australian flags were actually New Zealand flags.
0: They look similar, but that's pretty bad.
1: Do you think that either they went, we don't have enough? We only have 42. What are we going to do? Well, we've got a couple of New Zealand flags. Nobody will notice.
0: Well, then, do you think there was a secret? Was there a secret Kiwi there who was like, I'm going to infiltrate, put two New Zealand flags in and no one will notice?
1: Well, the only other option is that the people putting up the flags themselves didn't realize.
0: Well, I can see how they do look very similar.
1: They're very similar. Yeah. But the distinct difference, particularly about these flags that were flown, is the Australian stars are white.
0: Mm.
1: The New Zealand ones are red with the white border.
0: I'm going to be honest. Sometimes when I see a flag in isolation, I don't fully know which one it is.
1: Hold on. You could tell, though, if you looked at it and, like, gave it a beat, right?
0: Well, yeah, but sometimes I see a flag. This happens to me when I'm doing the emojis. Emoji flag. And I'm like, hang on a second. This could be the Australian flag. And then I have to double check because I get confused.
1: But emojis is really different because it's so small.
0: No, but also it does happen with just a full-size flag as well. Sometimes I...
1: Well, look, maybe, there you go. Give some grace to these people.
0: But how often are you seeing the New Zealand flag and the Australian flag? I feel like it's not that often. It's not like the American flag, which is on every corner of every street,
1: In America.
0: Yeah. Can you imagine? In New Zealand? No, in America. You know, you're not saluting our flag.
1: No.
0: You don't see it as often. So I feel like, it makes a lot of sense.
1: Are you thinking we should reopen the great flag debate as has opened previously, where people have said we should change it and then they decided not to?
0: Maybe we should just all go memorise our flag. Or maybe that's just me.
1: Maybe just you.
0: Yeah, that is some news you might have missed.

0: Sansone. Stand on You on Life FM, coming up to your verse of the day.
1: Jump into the Bible with us, and we're going to delve a little bit deeper than just the verse. We're going to get into Titus chapter 2, verse 11, for your Bible Society verse of the day.
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0: Good morning. It's your morning wake up with Rach and Beatty for a Friday.
1: And of course, jumping into the Bible Society verse of the day, we are in Titus chapter 2, verse 11.
0: It says, "For the grace of God has been revealed, bringing salvation to all people."
1: So this is a beautiful theme from the Bible Society over this month of grace. And looking up a commentary on this verse, there was a quick line that stood out to me. God's grace makes salvation available to everybody. And that same grace teaches those how to receive and how to live. And I thought, well, this is an interesting moment where I've maybe not been so considerate of grace before, in the sense that we think of that beautiful moment where we step into it. Salvation, a moment where somebody chooses to follow Jesus. But grace is this perpetual moment. It is not just that one spark, that one salvation moment. As it says here, it teaches us how to live. And I think that's a beautiful reminder, because we know this, right? As I speak, it's probably the head knowledge and you go, yeah, I understand. But making sure it transfers to that heart knowledge is pretty important, because especially for those of us who have grown up as Christians, our human nature leeches in and we forget sometimes that that grace is perpetually available to us and continually working in our lives. It's not just that one moment spark thing. It is this burning fire that grows.
0: I think sometimes maybe where people can get confused is that it's not that there wasn't one moment where grace was earned, because Jesus died on the cross and gave us the ability to have that grace. And that was final, that one moment where he died and he took upon him the sins of the world. That was this one moment. But then because of that one moment, we have that ongoing grace that is available to us, that supply of grace, as it were. Not to say that we should sort of be
1: flippant about it
0: and go, well, I can just do whatever I want. But we know that it's not like this one and done, and then after that you have to be perfect.
1: Yeah, it's not like this is a free gift of grace for everybody, but you took your grace and then you lost it. So sorry, you've had your one chance. You don't get another. It is perpetually, beautifully, always there for us.
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7: In this update, the Prime Minister says promises made in Palau will be felt across the Pacific. The curtain has come down on the Pacific Islands Forum, which ended with a statement calling out China for its ballistic missile test launch. Climate change has also been a major focal point of discussions. Nations have agreed to reaffirm commitments to the Blue Pacific 2050 strategy to limit global warming. An Indian government official says the India-New Zealand Free Trade Agreement will come into force from next month. It will cut or eliminate tariffs on 95% of New Zealand's exports to India, while making all Indian exports to New Zealand duty-free. The property market's remaining subdued, with a suggestion it'll be a while until there's real growth in prices. Cotality data shows values on average fell by 0.4% over August, marking the fifth declining month in a row. It notes global geopolitical tensions, the OCR lifting, and the upcoming general election is contributing to market uncertainty. Boosting the workforce is front of mind for the construction industry heading into the election. The Constructive Forum moves into its second day in Auckland, bringing together big players from across the sector. That's news.
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7: In sport, a key change at hooker for the All Blacks to face the Springboks in the third test on Sunday morning in Soweto. Elliot Smith reports from Johannesburg.
8: Asafo Omua replaces Cody Taylor in the run-on side with Samusone Tokiaho to add impact off the bench as the All Blacks make a statement on their intent to confront the Springboks early. There are two other changes to the pack, with Sam Darry coming straight into the run-on side for Fabian Holland, who drops to the bench, while Peter Luckey will start at blindside, replacing Simon Parker. In Johannesburg, with the All Blacks, Elliot Smith.
7: Back home, Taranaki have beaten Auckland 28-12 to open round 6 of the NPC. And Tim Price on Global Quest is fourth after the opening day of dressage at the Burley Horse Trials. That's sport. I'm Malcolm Jordan.
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10: Northland, Auckland, Coromandel and Bay of Plenty, a few showers isolated becoming widespread for a time this afternoon, some possibly heavy. Gisborne to Wairarapa, increasing high cloud, a few showers in Wairarapa this morning and elsewhere in the afternoon or evening. Waikato to Honowhenua, Kapiti Coast, including the Central High Country, a few showers becoming widespread and heavier this morning, clearing in the afternoon. Wellington, Nelson, Marlborough and also Canterbury, a period of morning rain with some heavy falls, but only a few spots of rain for Canterbury, otherwise mainly fine. Otago and Southland, scattered rain or showers spreading north this morning. Some heavy with possible thunderstorms and hail. Snow lowering to about 800 metres in central Otago for a time. Buller to Fiordland, rain or showers heavy at times with possible thunderstorms and hail easing this evening.
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12: John 16 verse 33. I've told you all this so that trusting me you will be unshakable and assured, deeply at peace. 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But take heart, I've conquered the world.
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0: The wait is nearly over. The refreshed morning wake-up launches next week. Until then, Rach and Beatty are here to keep the seat warm.
13: Good morning. Happy Friday. Hi, Didamita. You got Rach and Beatty with you for the final day of us being on the morning wake up.
14: 3 weeks and the seat should be officially and sufficiently.
13: It's like when you preheat the oven. You preheat the seats for 3 weeks first to get them nice and warm.
14: I think we talked about this before, but I don't really want to sit on a warm seat.
13: We
14: had talked
13: about this multiple times. No, I don't want to sit on a warm seat unless I have warmed the seat myself. I don't want to sit on someone else's warm seat.
14: Have you ever been in a car that has seat warmers?
13: Yeah,
14: and you
13: occasionally.
14: If you have a passenger that doesn't know.
13: Oh, you slowly cook them.
14: Exactly. Or you just crank it as high as it'll go and so it'll quickly jump up to this really hot seat and they jump out. It's not funny. You shouldn't do that. It's
13: kind
14: dangerous.
13: Of weird because I feel like it goes very quickly from being like, oh, that's nice.
14: It's comfortable.
13: This is awful.
14: Scalding.
13: Yeah.
14: Yeah.
13: Scalding?
14: Scalding. Scalding.
13: Scalding.
14: Scalding.
13: Yep. Coming up, it is your final chance to win chocolate for your dad for Father's Day this Sunday.
14: Or, of course, if you are a father, you could win it for yourself. We've got some Tony's chocolate to give away. But coming up next, we want to ask you this question. What is the longest you've ever lost something but then did get it back?
13: And where was it hiding the whole time? Was it in plain sight?
14: Get in touch.
13: 8168 with the key word life.
15: Isn't it so funny how... It seems like everybody now, when flowers start to bloom and grow, they're quick to try and cut them down.

0: It's Ethan Beer, Joelle Barnes on Life FM's Morning Wake Up. Rach and Beatty with you, asking this question this morning. What is the longest you've ever lost something before finding it again?
1: So yesterday, after the show, I took a walk down to the bouldering gym, just a short walk from here to the gym, because I didn't want to boulder, not because I wanted to go climbing, because I'd left my water bottle there when we went last week, like
0: Wednesday.
1: 7 days ago.
0: Yeah.
1: I had left my water bottle behind. Now, that's not even that bad.
0: Well, it wasn't lost, though, because you didn't know it was there the whole time.
1: That's true. I knew, it was in the lost property.
0: Which, by the way, you were cutting it fine, because I wonder if 1 week is the cutoff where they go, right, time to donate this.
1: I don't know, though, because, you know, we've been there often, and I see that lost property bucket, and it's always overflowing.
0: Okay, yeah.
1: It's like, I don't think they do. I think you could also walk in and be like, oh, yeah.
0: That's mine.
1: I lost this. Okay,
0: well, someone
1: thanks.
0: Could have done that. Although no one wants to drink out of a used water
1: That's
0: bottle.
1: The other thing. Yeah. I mean,
0: even if it is a nice water
1: is
0: that Frank Green?
1: Yeah.
0: Yeah. It is nice.
1: Yeah. I think you could sanitize it. Anyway, we're not suggesting you steal water bottles. Why would we say that? What it did remind me of, though, is a time, and I think I've shared this on the show before, but this was before I knew I had ADHD. One of my first ever phones, black and white, you know, little Nokia phone.
0: Mm.
1: Screen's probably, you know,
0: Small,
1: you know, the size of my camera is on my phone now. Anyway, for whatever reason, I don't know why, but I put my phone down on the top of a bookshelf. The top of a bookshelf. Above my own eye level.
0: Were you thinking, I'll put this in a safe place?
1: I don't know, Rachel. I wish I could say I knew, but I don't. I lost that phone for years. I thought it was gone. I thought, who knows? I bought a new phone, moved on with my life.
0: Did you have to get a new number as well? Or could you somehow transfer your old number?
1: I don't even remember. It was so long ago. Probably a new number, I imagine. Until years later, for whatever reason, was on top of the bookshelf again and was like, oh, there's a phone. Oh my gosh, it's my phone.
0: And did the memory come flooding back to you of putting
1: yes,
0: it there?
1: Yes, exactly.
0: Yeah.
1: That's the only reason I knew that I had put it up there, because
0: otherwise,
1: of course,
0: you'd
1: I had
0: think,
1: forgotten.
0: Someone stole my phone and put it on top of, oh, that was me.
1: Yeah, well, I was so baffled. I was like, where on earth? What did I do with that?
0: Mm.
1: Yep, so the diagnosis of ADHD later on in my life wasn't as surprising.
0: Yeah.
1: As you may think. Yeah.
0: But I think this has happened to me before with things, but I've never found them again. And the thing that is the most frustrating to me is not even the fact that I've lost this thing. It's like, I just don't understand the physics of how this thing apparently grew legs and walked out the front door, because it's not here. So I imagine finding it again would have been like, oh, that mystery has been solved.
1: You're right. It really fills in this gap of, yes, because you're right, for the
0: you
1: longest
0: start to
1: time.
0: Go crazy. Like,
1: just like,
0: did I just throw it out the window in my sleep?
1: And you feel like you've turned the house upside down. You're like, there is nowhere it could be.
0: Mm.
1: It's like vanished, but it hasn't. But yeah.
0: Yeah, this story's a bit different because it didn't get found again, but the mystery was solved. When I was flatting, we went through a cross-stitch phase where, I don't know if you've done cross-stitch before, but you get a whole bunch of threads. And to somebody who doesn't know what it is, it can maybe look like just a bit of junk.
1: I do know this. Yeah.
0: And so this one flatmate had spent, you know, a good deal of time on her cross stitch the stitching. And then she had put the threads down and another flatmate had come along.
1: Trying to be helpful.
0: Yeah, just tidying up, picked it up, put it in the bin, taken the bin out. Rubbish is collected. It's gone. Other flatmate comes home. She finds the actual cross stitch, but all the threads gone, all the needles and the threads and everything. And we search the house. And my other flatmate, meanwhile, she knows what she's done, but she thinks, oh, they'll eventually stop. We did not stop. I was like, we will find this thing. I will not stop searching. And it has to be here.
1: Why did you get such a hyper-focus on it?
0: No, I was hyper-focused.
1: That's
0: I was
1: what I'm
0: like,
1: saying. Why?
0: I don't know.
1: Why
0: I was
1: you,
0: just like, it has to be here.
1: You
0: like,
1: had such a passion that it must
0: did,
1: be found.
0: And I had such a passion that after like 2 days of this, of just searching the house, the flatmate was like, I've got to tell you. I did throw that in the bin. And I was like, I just wasted 2 days of
1: they
0: my life.
1: They broke down in guilt.
0: Searching for this thing that never was here because it was in the bin. And it'd be taken
1: in
0: out.
1: In some way, that was found. It wasn't physically found,
0: but
1: it was found
0: out. But we knew what happened
1: out.
0: To it, which actually was like, okay, thank you for saying that. Please, next time, tell me before I search.
1: And also,
0: the whole
1: I
0: house.
1: Just need maybe an hour to a day away from you because
0: And the thing is, it wouldn't have been that expensive just to go and buy a new thread. I didn't want to find it because of the value of the thread. It wasn't even mine. It was my other flatmate's.
1: It's the mystery you wanted to solve.
0: I need to know what happened to it. Drove me crazy. We want to know, what is the longest that you have lost something and then you did solve the mystery? You did find it again.
1: Yeah, where did it go? Get in touch, 8168 with the keyword life, or call 0508 Life FM.

0: 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And we want to know, when did you lose something only to find it again, maybe years later?
1: Yeah, it eventually did come back to you, but maybe it was the longest of times. 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
0: Lots of people getting in touch. I hadn't considered that maybe the thing you lost wasn't a thing, but a somebody. Our cat went missing in 2007, says Angela, on the North Shore. In about 2021, I got a call from a detective.
1: Wait a minute.
0: So hang on. 2021 minus 2007. What is that? How many years is that?
1: That's longer than a cat's life expectancy, surely.
0: No. Cats can live until like early 20s.
1: Wow. But 2007...
0: Got a call from a detective conducting a search in bushland a few kilometres from our old flat saying he'd found a cat collar tag with my cat's name and phone number. Oh, I'm now realising. That's sad.
1: The cat
0: always
1: wasn't found.
0: Wondered what happened.
1: Well,
0: with Kitty.
1: Hold on. That means what probably happened is the cat somehow slipped out of its collar and then went gallivanting and wasn't able to be returned because it didn't have the collar on.
0: I choose to believe that the cat had a happy life somewhere else. Got new owners.
1: I mean, that's 15 years on.
0: I mean, it could be, though, because, I mean, if the cat was a kitten when it went missing.
1: Yeah.
0: But this person does say that actually it was sort of a bit of closure for them and for their daughter, who was only 4 at the time and had missed her furry friend. The detective mailed the cat collar tag to them, and it was sort of helped close that chapter of their life.
1: You've got to be a real out-of-work detective if you're taking missing cat
0: cases,
1: right?
0: No, I think you're just a kind person. No,
1: yeah,
0: I don't think he was...
1: It was also in relation to another cat.
0: Yeah, I don't think he was going there to actually search for the cat. This is a sad story,
1: yeah,
0: baby.
1: We've spun it, though, into something a lot more positive. I should tell you this story, though.
0: Okay.
1: Because you shared your story about flatting. This is not admittedly my own story, but some friends shared this with me. They were getting baffled as to where the compost bin was going. So, you know, you have the indoor one and then you have the one that you put out on the side of the road.
0: Oh, yes.
1: You have a smaller one. So, of course, they get put out with the other bins. And for some reason, their compost bin kept going missing. They were baffled.
0: Which
1: why
0: is
1: somebody...
0: like, that's a big thing to go missing.
1: Yeah, was somebody stealing it like multiple times?
0: Was it when they put it out that it went missing?
1: Well, so, yeah. Well, they weren't sure because this was the confusion, right? And it was 3 separate times. It was similar to your story, though, because what they figured out is one of the flatmates, to make their life easier because there's the waste, the recycling, and the compost, they can't take all 3 back at once. They would take the compost bin, put it in the rubbish bin to bring it back. But by the time they walked down the end of the driveway, they've forgotten they put it in the rubbish bin. Somebody then else puts rubbish in the rubbish bin. It covers up the compost bin. You don't look, you know, into the rubbish bin. You just chuck it in. They had thrown away their compost bin accidentally 3 times.
0: That flatmate, though, surely would have known after it had disappeared. Oh, I did
1: they
0: put
1: said,
0: it in the...
1: They said he was like, oh, I think I've realised now after the third.
0: No, he definitely realised before. And he was like, oh, no.
1: I did it again.
0: I'm going to have to tell him.
1: I did it again.
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7: Kia ora tātou. Welcome to A Minute in History with The Hope Project. In our nation today, we believe in the equality of the genders when most cultures in history have not. Why? In Galatians 3:28, the Apostle Paul wrote, "There is neither Jew nor Gentile, slave nor free, male nor female, for you are all one in Christ Jesus." In this one statement, he undermined the idea of discrimination on the basis of race, social status, and the basis of gender, just as Jesus had done before him, and all in contrast to the accepted viewpoints of the time. Oxford apologist Joe Vitale said this, "The more you study the culture of the time, the more astonishing you realize Jesus' treatment of women is. I mean, he grew up at a time when Jewish men would regularly pray, 'Thank you, God, that I'm not a Gentile, a slave, or a woman.' Our way of thinking as a culture really has come from the teachings of Christ more than we know." See hopeproject.co.nz for more.
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0: Unfortunately not. It was one of those old flip phones and it was full of dirt.
1: Yeah.
2: Oh, the old flip phone.
1: Did he find it by ploughing over it? Or I'm assuming he found it before that point.
0: I think as the dirt turned over, he saw something shiny and was like, oh, what's that? And
2: so he
0: gave him a good laugh.
2: He did indeed plough it.
1: But it sounds like it survived the plough, but not probably the dirt and the rain prior to that.
2: The year of just sitting.
1: I mean, what did you do with it then? Did you go, I've got to keep this now?
2: Yeah, or thank
1: did
2: you so much. What do I do with it?
0: I think I kept it for quite a while because it was a cool story. Because you don't usually find a phone that's been in a paddock that's had cows rotating out of it every month and like stomping it.
2: Yeah, there wasn't any...
0: very unexpected.
2: Oh, well, it didn't work, but I just wondered if there was any strange calls from the cows to the farmer that, maybe we'll order some pizza.
1: Or if the cows stepped on it and called somebody. Yeah. I think that you should send that... Well, I don't know if you still have it, but you could have sent it to the museum and said, this phone has been in a paddock for a year.
2: Yeah, but it didn't work. What? Wow, this phone!
1: It doesn't need to work if it's in a museum. That's pretty good. I'm sad it didn't work, but I guess mystery solved. Did you feel relieved that, now I know what happened to my old phone?
0: I was stoked that we found it just because it was so unexpected. They said, you'll never, ever find that again.
2: Well, there you
0: go. Give up looking.
2: If you've got a similar story, though, get in touch. 8168 with the keyword life. What is the longest that you've lost something, but it did eventually find its way back to you?
1: Someone else got in touch to say, this probably isn't the longest, but possibly the stupidest. My wife and I lost a chair, a full-sized wooden non-foldable chair for 4 years. It turns out one day we needed to do some work up in our loft. We used the chair to brace something and then forgot about it. A few days later, we noticed we only had 3/4 of the chairs that go with our table. We kept wondering what had happened to that missing chair. 4 years later, I'm up in the loft doing something else, and I realise I found the chair. That is hilarious because you would be thinking,
2: They also said that shouldn't be the longest, but that's 4 years.
1: I mean, maybe there is longer then, but that certainly is like, how does a full-size chair go missing? Wow. And finding it, you would go, my goodness,
2: I can't believe that
1: I did that.
2: It's that moment we want to hone in on where you go, there's no possible logical explanation to this until it pops into your brain and you're reminded, I used it to brace whatever. Yeah.
1: It's like a flashback of the memory comes back to you. This one is, it ends well, I'll say that. I lost my pet turtle, but after a long cold winter, it did rise from the garden flower bed. Happiest kid in the world. Do they burrow under the ground in winter? That's pretty cool. Baby?
2: I'm perplexed. Now, I'm wondering, I don't wish to be depressing. I thought when you said, I lost my pet turtle, this person, that the turtle had passed and it was buried underneath the garden.
1: No, they say happiest kid in the world. I think it burrowed that winter.
2: Okay.
1: I'm going to choose to believe that as well.
2: Get
1: in touch if that was you. 8168 Keyword Life. I choose to believe that it hibernated under the dirt and then it came.
2: Doesn't seem like turtle behavior. Maybe it is. I don't know.
1: Have you had a pet turtle before?
2: I can't say that I have. Yep.
1: Exactly. Get in touch. When have you lost something and then found it again years later? 8168 The Keyword Life.

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6: In this update, the Prime Minister says promises made in Palau will be felt across the Pacific. The curtain has come down on the Pacific Islands Forum, which ended with a statement calling out China for its ballistic missile test launch. Climate change has also been a major focal point of discussions. Nations have agreed to reaffirm commitments to the Blue Pacific 2050 strategy to limit global warming. An Indian government official says the India-New Zealand Free Trade Agreement will come into force from next month. It will cut or eliminate tariffs on 95% of New Zealand's exports to India, while making all Indian exports to New Zealand duty-free. The property market's remaining subdued, with a suggestion it'll be a while until there's real growth in prices. Cotality data shows values on average fell by 0.4% over August, marking the fifth declining month in a row. It notes global geopolitical tensions, the OCR lifting, and the upcoming general election is contributing to market uncertainty. Boosting the workforce is front of mind for the construction industry heading into the election. The Constructive Forum moves into its second day in Auckland, bringing together big players from across the sector. That's news.
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9: Good morning. 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
10: So, we did this on Monday and it went off. 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
9: I think worst is really the way to go with this.
10: Okay. 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What is your worst dad joke?
9: Yeah, you can text it, or if you want to tell us the joke, which I would say is probably more likely that you'd win the chocolate if you can deliver it well.
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10: Because like, we want the reaction of...
9: Well, yeah, I think the best reaction is not like just cackling. 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
10: Oh, interesting. Okay, cool. There might be cackling afterwards because it was delivered in such a beautiful dad way.
9: Beautiful dad way, yeah. Get in touch. You don't have to be a dad to play. Maybe you want to win it for your dad. 8168 keyword life or call 0508 Life FM.

0: 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That is Kiwi music on Life FM. It is time for some dad jokes.
1: We're looking for the best slash worst dad joke. The best of the worst. Get in touch, 8168 with the keyword life. We've got some Tony's chocolate to give away for Father's Day. You could win it for your father, or of course, if you are a father, win it for yourself. This is a decent sized chocolate bar, and this is good chocolate as well. I have seriously been searching for this in the supermarkets, and I don't know what is going on. I went to Countdown, I went to New World, I haven't yet gone to Pack and Save, but I have not been able to find Tony's chocolate.
0: A trip to Pack and Save today, see if you can find it. Because you talking about it has made me want it. And now because they're sitting in a pile on the desk ready to give away, you just have to stare at it the whole day.
1: It feels like, as well, because it's a pile, because there's a few to give away, we've got the last one to give away today. But previously it's been like, well, there's so much.
0: No, surely, there's one for every day of the week.
1: Nobody would notice.
0: People would notice.
1: Mm, dang it.
0: Okay, I want to start us off with a joke that I think is hilarious.
1: Okay.
0: You know that I love space, Beatty. And
1: I
0: have in the past organized a space event, space night, with space-themed snacks. So I want to ask you, how do you organize a space party?
1: How do you organize a space party, Rach?
0: You plan it. I think that's really good. Okay, what about this one?
1: Always a joke. What you want to hear after it, what you really want to hear after you deliver a joke is, I think that's really good.
0: Well, I think it's good. What about this? When is a door not a door?
1: When it's a wall?
0: When it's a jar.
1: Oh, dear Lord.
0: 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This one came through from Matt. I used to work at a computer keyboard factory.
1: Hold on. You got to deliver.
0: Okay, let's start again. Sorry, right. I got nervous. Here we go.
1: You got to do Matt justice.
0: Matt
1: says
0: this.
1: He might win the chocolate.
0: I used to work at a computer keyboard factory, but got let go. I used to work at a computer keyboard factory, but got let go. I wasn't putting in enough shifts. Then there's more. I then moved to a shoe recycling factory that was soul destroying. It's good. 8168 keyword life to text or 0508 Life FM.
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6: The battles we go through in life are not won with our mouths and fists, but on our knees. 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In James 5, verse 16, the Bible says that the prayers of a righteous person are powerful and effective. 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Are you going through a challenge? 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Nothing is impossible for our God. I'm Ben Cherry, pastor of City Point Church, Auckland.
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0: Jamie McDonald, Ain't No Way on Life FM. Happy Friday. Heidi Dalmady, it is time for some dad jokes.
1: Of course, this Sunday is Father's Day. Hope you remembered. And we could have some chocolate for your dad, or if you are a father, you could win some of this Tony's chocolate with your worst slash best or best slash worst dad joke.
0: We'll go to the text and also somebody on the phone in a minute. But before that, do you want to hear a really...
1: I should say this, Rach. You really love a dad joke.
0: I realise this about myself. Do you want to hear a joke about a balloon?
1: Now, have you found this? Or did you create this?
0: No, I haven't created this. I found this online. That's okay. Great. You want to hear
1: the
0: a joke
1: delight,
0: about...
1: Can I just say, the delight that Rach had, she said, quickly, just quickly, before we go to the text and the phone. I've got one. I want to jump in.
0: Do you want to hear a joke about a balloon?
1: I would love nothing more than to hear a joke about a balloon.
0: Oh, wait. Hang on. I think it's got away from me. You get it?
1: Yeah.
0: Okay, let's go
1: the
0: to...
1: The acting. The fact you looked off into space, you're like,
0: It's got away from me. Moving on, a couple texts coming through.
1: You went to acting school.
0: They didn't teach us jokes at school. Somebody got in touch to say they want... Oh, this is their joke. What is the name of a man with no knees or ankles?
1: What is the name of a man with no knees or ankles? I don't know. What?
0: Tony. Spelt T-O... It's really funny if you have to spell it out. Spelt T-O-E hyphen K-N-E-E.
1: A man with no knees or ankles. Oh, because he's got a Tony. Because he's got... Yeah, I get it. Yeah, cool.
0: Yeah, always good when you have to explain it.
1: Let's go to the phone. Richard, hi, how are you?
2: Hey, good morning. Very good, thanks.
1: Richard, I am hoping you're about to elevate the level of humour here on air for your dad joke. What have you got?
2: Where do you take someone that's been injured in a peekaboo competition?
1: Where do you take someone who has been injured in a peekaboo competition?
2: To the ICU.
0: That's good. That's really good, Richard. I was trying to work it out. I'm annoyed I didn't work it out.
1: Yep.
0: Look, I think.
1: What do we say about that, Rach?
0: I think we say that, Richard, you've won yourself some Tony's chocolate.
1: Oh, well done, Richard.
2: Awesome.
0: Hold the line there, mate. We'll grab some details and send that one out to you.

0: one more week to go. The new look Morning Wake Up lands next week. Until then, Rach and Beatty have got you covered.
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0: Did you know radiometric dating can't be trusted? 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And when tested on rocks of known age, it fails. Take the 1980 Mount St. Helens eruption. Brand new volcanic rock was dated at between 350,000 to 2.8 million years old. If the method fails where we know the answer, why trust it where we don't? 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
5: In this update, 2 points National didn't agree with as the Justice Committee recommends changes to proposed move-on orders. The bill will let police order people out of public spaces for rough sleeping, begging and disorderly behaviour. The suggested changes include lifting the minimum expulsion age from 14 to 18 and reducing fines from $2,000 to $1,000. ACT is planning to campaign on scrapping Māori and Pacific med school places as being seen by some as electioneering. A review into Auckland and Otago University admission programs is part of the ACT National Coalition Agreement, but its findings haven't been made public. Property prices are still sliding, with August marking the fifth declining month in a row. Cotality data shows values on average fell by 0.4% over the month and are 1% down from a year ago. An Indian government official says the India-New Zealand Free Trade Agreement will come into force from next month. The official has told news agency PTI the pact is coming into effect at a mutually agreed date. That's news.
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5: In sport, a bittersweet end to Brisbane's NRL League title defence. Their season has come to a close with a 34-20 win over Canterbury. Coach Michael Maguire has found a consolation with the 14th-ranked team notching an 8th win from 24 games.
6: Watch the group have a smile on their face after what they've been through. That's nice to see. Learned plenty. We've pushed hard to try and find ways to get what we did.
5: Springboks women's coach Swiss De Bruin has walked out due to a reported contract dispute over denied win bonuses ahead of their maiden hosting of a rugby test against the Black Ferns tomorrow night. Past winners Iga Swiatek and Naomi Osaka have advanced to the third round of the US Tennis Open. Men's third seed Felix Auger-Aliassime has been ousted in four sets by Karen Khachanov. That's sport. I'm Malcolm Jordan.
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2: Northland, Auckland, Coromandel and Bay of Plenty, a few showers isolated, becoming widespread for a time this afternoon, some possibly heavy. Gisborne to Wairarapa, increasing high cloud, a few showers in Wairarapa this morning and elsewhere in the afternoon or evening. Waikato to Honowhenua, Kapiti Coast, including the Central High Country, a few showers becoming widespread and heavier this morning, clearing in the afternoon. Wellington, Nelson, Marlborough and also Canterbury, a period of morning rain with some heavy falls, but only a few spots of rain for Canterbury, otherwise mainly fine. Otago and Southland, scattered rain or showers spreading north this morning, some heavy with possible thunderstorms and hail, snow lowering to about 800 metres in central Otago for a time. Buller to Fiordland, rain or showers heavy at times with possible thunderstorms and hail easing this evening.
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11: Good morning. Just past 8 o'clock on your Friday final, Adam versus Eve for us. And it's a gauntlet.
2: Yeah, for the week, Adam versus Eve, the opportunity for almost as many points as you can nab. Not sure what this says about us, but we do have a surprise producer today. Let's not say who it is.
11: Oh, well, I'll say this. If you want to know who it is, call up.
2: Yeah, if you call up, you'll know who the producer is, but maybe it's because every time we do Adam versus Eve, something goes wrong.
11: You're making it sound like they gave us a producer. You asked this person because they happened to be walking past. Can you just hop in and produce this one segment for us?
2: I like the idea that they were like, you guys, you don't need a producer.
11: But you
2: guys
11: do for this one segment.
2: But just for this one segment, we're going to make sure you have some oversight. But yeah, we've got a surprise for you. If you call on through, you'll get the opportunity to talk to whoever the mystery producer is.
11: Yes. Well, I would say also make sure you know the answer if you call through.
2: No, you're just calling through. Who are you?
11: Yeah.
2: Okay, anyway, see you later.
11: Also coming up later, we've got How Bizarre, which is something we usually do on the Arvo Bravo, bringing a bizarre Bible verse to one of our resident theologians.
2: Yeah, today we're looking at 1 Corinthians chapter 6, verse 3. Do you not know that we will judge angels?
11: Yeah. Are we judging angels? That seems bizarre, right?
2: Seems bizarre.
11: That's coming up after Adam versus Eve next.

0: It's John Riddick holding on, praise God, on Life FM. You got Rach and Beatty with you on your morning wake up for the final version.
1: And it's time for Adam versus Eve.
2: The last iteration of Adam versus Eve with the Arvo Bravo at the helm, which you may be thankful for because let's be honest, it hasn't always gone flawlessly.
0: I think there was one day where we made it through the whole Adam versus Eve with no mistakes.
2: I swear to you as well, I haven't been coming up with new mistakes. It's just literally been anything that could go wrong.
0: Murphy's Law.
2: Yeah, goes wrong.
0: Yep.
2: We also do have today, for the final day of us on the Morning Wake Up, before the new look of Morning Wake Up arrives on Monday next week, a mystery surprise producer.
0: And that mystery surprise producer could be answering your call if you know the answer. The category today is the New Zealand Road Code.
2: So hopefully you know this.
0: Surely. Well, how long has it been since you sat your learner's license?
2: Okay.
0: Ready for the first question?
2: Let's do it.
0: Okay.
2: What is the closest distance you may park from somebody's driveway? Get in touch now. 0508 Life FM. The question being, what is the closest distance you may park from somebody's driveway? Our producer is a little preoccupied at the moment. Mystery producer. I was just sitting there looking. Wow.
0: Okay, look. One of my flatmates did find out this rule the hard way after their car was towed because it was closer than the allotted amount that it could be.
2: Did you know this off the top of your head?
0: Yes, I did, because of this incident.
2: Oh, right, of course. I think I did remember this one because I felt like it was one of the easy ones to remember. Oh, okay, we've got somebody joining us now. I think our producers put them live to air immediately. Hello, mystery caller, what's your name?
3: Mystery.
2: Well,
3: Neil.
2: Hi, Neil. How are you?
3: Yeah, good, thanks.
0: Did you enjoy the mystery producer?
3: I thought I recognised his voice, but no.
2: Yeah, some old guy who used to work here, I think.
0: Yeah, used to be on the Morning Wake Up
2: news,
0: back
2: if I'm
0: in
2: being
0: the day.
2: Honest. Yeah, yeah, yeah.
3: Yeah.
2: Okay,
3: yeah.
2: Well, Neil, what is your answer?
3: I hope I'm right. I just came to mind pretty fast, but it could be totally wrong. 1 meter.
0: Well done, Neil.
2: Neil, you are correct.
0: It is 1 meter, and if you park closer than that, you may be towed, as did happen to my flatmate.
2: Okay, Neil.
3: Yeah.
2: You know the question I'm about to ask you.
3: Yep.
2: Are you heading to the gauntlet?
3: What's the score at the moment?
2: Okay, well, if we were to end right here, right now,
3: yep.
2: Guys would be on 100, girls on 102.
3: Oh, okay. All right. Oh, well, yeah, let's go again.
0: Oh, okay. We're going again, which means your next question is, what does a blue cat's eye indicate?
3: A blue cat's eye. Okay. Driving on a road and oh gosh.
2: you've seen these before, Neil. You've driven past them.
3: Yeah.
2: They're always in your life.
3: I know.
2: Why? Why are they there?
3: Oof. I'm trying to think, but I can't think what it would be.
2: He's drawing a blank.
3: I know they're in the centre of the road.
2: Mm-hmm. I should stop.
0: Beatty?
2: Yep, sorry.
0: None of that.
2: Sorry. I can't help.
3: None of that? Okay.
0: give us your best guess,
2: Neil. Here's the thing, Neil. We can't help you spitball to get to the answer because then we'll be called biased.
0: We'll be accused of cheating.
2: Exactly. So we have to just push you for an answer. What is your best guess?
3: Okay. Blue cat's eye, I'm going to guess totally. It's a bridge.
0: Ooh. It's not a bridge. I'm sorry,
3: okay.
0: Neil.
3: That's
0: it's
3: all right. No problem.
0: A fire hydrant.
3: Fire hydrant. Okay. All good.
2: Look, Neil, here's the thing, right? You blocked the girls from getting more points.
3: Yep.
2: You don't get any points. Well, no, he doesn't get any points today. Yeah.
0: Well, yeah, it's not called double or nothing, but I guess that means no points, I think.
2: Surely.
0: Yep. I think we have to say...
2: Wait, hold on. From the mystery producers...
0: Confused.
2: Yeah, yeah. What's the rule? Do they Does Neil get 1 point for the first correct answer, or because he went for the gauntlet, just absolute zero?
3: No, I get zero.
2: Yeah,
0: zero. So
2: even Neil himself says zero. Yeah. And we're giving him a second.
0: Thank you for being honest, Neil. Yeah. We appreciate that. Yeah. Okay, well, let's do a score update.
1: Score updates.
2: The guys still remain on 99, the girls on 102.

0: It is Life FM's Morning Wake Up on your final day with Rach and Beatty before the brand new Morning Wake Up will start. But something that we do usually on the Arvo Bravo and bringing to your Friday is How Bizarre.
1: How Bizarre. How Bizarre.
2: How Bizarre is where we tackle a bizarre Bible verse. And when I say we, very much we have the help of our resident
0: theologian. I mean, we don't really do anything, to be honest.
2: We listen and we agree and we go, interesting. We have once again from Grace Theological College, Mike Beck joining us. Hi, Mike.
3: Great to be with you guys.
2: Okay, let's jump into this again. Bizarre Bible verse, because there are some questions we have out the back of 1 Corinthians chapter 6, verse 3. Do you not know that we will judge angels? How much more the things of this life?
0: I guess our question is kind of obvious. It's, hang on a second, who's we? Is it to say that we humans will judge angels? That seems bizarre.
3: Yeah, it's a great... I said before, you know, this is one of those things that really fascinates me. I think it's such a good opportunity to see how profound Paul was as a... You know, as we know this, of course, I mean, he wrote the New Testament pretty much. But you know, even in a statement like this, it's not a throwaway statement. It's really designed to get us thinking. And of course, you think about the context there. They're basically, you know, getting bogged down with all these, you know, offenses against one another and Christians wanting to take other Christians to court. And Paul hears about this and the optics aren't great, of course, leaving a terrible witness to the outside world. And Paul basically says, listen, after all God has done for you and shown you, are you really saying that you can't sit down and work this out and figure it out? Is there no one wise enough among you and so forth? And then he drops this sentence, do you not know that we will judge the angels? And so, you know, I think the big idea is obviously just to remind you of, you know, the redeemed status that the church now has. But of course, he does it in this provocative way. And he knows this will get them thinking. And I think many will take that forward and sort of think in terms of the end. You know, what might this mean at the end and what is our job in heaven and that sort of thing. But I think Paul is actually calling them to go to the beginning. First up, he's reminding them of their redeemed status. And in order to see that, you have to see what was lost. And to see what was lost, you have to go back to the Garden of Eden. And, you know, that's where you see mankind's first representative in Adam and, you know, what he was tasked to do. Really, this amazing glory that he had. Psalm 8 talks about Adam being crowned with glory and honor, only for a little while lower than the angels. So it implied he had this kind of greater destiny than even that. And in fact, it's the same way that the author of Hebrews speaks about Jesus, which is on its own kind of mind-boggling. And I don't think that's accidental. We'll get there in a second. But, you know, that brings us first to think that, you know, Adam's position was this kind of great king and he had dominion, as we know. It was tasked to have dominion and judgment, we might imagine, over all the realms. And so it certainly brings us to think, does that include judgment over the angels? As you start thinking along those lines, would that even have been the task of Adam? And of course, you don't really get a chance to answer that before you come into contact with that, you know, well, that famous event with the fallen angel in the garden, where, you know, now all of a sudden Adam is confronting one who we know ultimately would be judged. And so I suppose the question then becomes, was it Adam's task to actually judge the rebellious angel right there and then? And again, we don't know from the text there, but we know what happens. He doesn't judge anything. He joins the rebellion, which is not good. But thankfully, God's promise was in grace to send another Adam, effectively. Genesis 3:15, another one born of a woman, another great representative of humanity, one who would not fail as Adam had failed. And of course, we know this is Jesus. Jesus is the last Adam, as Paul talks about him. And he is the one who resists Satan. And not only that, but judges him and, you know, crushes his head as
0: successfully actually does. Yeah. Judge him.
3: He judges him. Yeah, exactly. And so you see the logic there, right? You see, if Jesus is the last Adam doing what Adam failed to do and he judges Satan, then, you know, certainly that implies that Adam was meant to do something like this. So, you know, with that kind of biblical theology floating in your mind, what Paul is basically doing is saying, listen, you know, this is what Jesus has done. He's restored you to humanity. He's put you in this place with Christ in heavenly places already. This is your position. We know certainly in Christ we have, you know, participated in that judgment over angels and at least Satan and at the end angels. But I think the point there is to say, just let that glory kind of fill your mind. This is what Jesus has done for you. This is what, you know, humanity was and will become in Christ. And then let that sink into the way you treat one another and the way that you kind of live your lives, which I think that's constantly relevant. That's the big thing in Christianity. Mm. You know, are we going to live the way that we are in Christ or the way that we were in our fallen natures? And so really that's what it comes down to. Although, what a profound way to get there.
0: Yeah, there's so much in that. I feel like you could write an English essay on just that one verse.
2: Yeah, it seems to me maybe the mistake we're making when we read this verse, especially out of context, Mike, is that we're going, oh, I should look forward in time to when I'm in heaven and then I'll be sitting on this some sort of throne and judging
0: the angels.
2: But what you've asked us to do and what you think Paul is doing here is actually more of a looking back, and then it very much informs our decision-making, how we live in the here and now.
3: Yeah, yeah, and it informs how we look forward too. So there is that, but it's sort of, it's not just something truncated. It's not something that we just do, you know, without reference to that beginning of the story. I mean, I think always of the Tree of Life, for example. It's at the beginning and it's at the end. There's kind of these two great bookends of the Bible that kind of glue the story together. And I think that's what Paul does. He constantly gets you to think around these two atoms. You know, the two representatives of humanity and the beginning and the end of the story.
0: Yeah, thanks so much for that, Mike. That is 1 Corinthians 6, verse 3, if you would like to go back and read it. And a reminder as well, if you ever come across a verse that is a bit bizarre, you have questions about it, you can text it through anytime, 8168 with the keyword life.

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6: In this update, 2 points National didn't agree with as the Justice Committee recommends changes to proposed move-on orders. The bill will let police order people out of public spaces for rough sleeping, begging and disorderly behaviour. The suggested changes include lifting the minimum expulsion age from 14 to 18 and reducing fines from $2,000 to $1,000. ACT is planning to campaign on scrapping Māori and Pacific med school places as being seen by some as electioneering. A review into Auckland and Otago University admission programs is part of the ACT National Coalition Agreement, but its findings haven't been made public. Property prices are still sliding, with August marking the fifth declining month in a row. Cotality data shows values on average fell by 0.4% over the month and are 1% down from a year ago. An Indian government official says the India-New Zealand Free Trade Agreement will come into force from next month. The official has told news agency PTI the pact is coming into effect at a mutually agreed date. That's news.
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8: Bjorn settled into life as the boss, which means fewer early alarms for him. And next week, you'll hear the brand new morning wake up. Until then, Rach and Beatty have got you covered.
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0: That is Roa Young, okay, on Life FM. It's your morning wake up, Rach and Beatty with you at the moment.
1: We're going to travel to Romania for some drama.
0: Ooh, okay.
1: An online debate has been sprung by a real-world event, a raging debate that is taking over the whole country. Online, Romanians are debating between butter and margarine.
0: In terms of what? What's healthiest or what tastes the best?
1: All sorts. Because here's how this began. Online, a bakery, a well-known bakery in Romania, basically dissed another bakery by saying, yeah, but they use margarine. We use butter. This caused a firestorm, so much so that in real life, particularly the margarine lovers, were queuing around the corner at the bakery that was dissed online to show solidarity for margarine.
0: This is a bit of the Barbara Streisand effect, I think, where you do something and it completely backfires on you.
1: What happened to Barbara Streisand that she did that backfired on her?
0: She was very annoyed that somebody had taken a photo of her house. And she,
1: I know what happened next. I don't know the story, but I can tell you what happened next is everybody started taking photos of her house.
0: No, that didn't happen. But what did happen was it was a guy who he wasn't even trying to take a photo of her house. He was taking photos of the coastline for conservation work. And she had a big house on the coastline. And so her house happened to be included in one of the photos. And she was not happy about that and basically sued him for a lot of money. Before this all happened, I think maybe like 3 people had viewed that photo of her house. But because she sued and got very up in arms about it,
1: Everybody got millions of views
0: because of it. And I think she didn't win the case either. So that's the Streisand effect.
1: There you go. Well, yeah, the Streisand effect is occurring in Romania right now.
0: And they tried to say, come to our bakery with butter. But they've actually done the opposite.
1: Yeah.
0: Given support to this other bakery.
1: And this has gone on for a multitude of weeks, this debate now. Online, it seems that butter is currently winning. Where do you stand?
0: Butter, all the way. I know that it's not as healthy, you know, but, well, I guess it also depends on the margarine you use. But it just tastes better.
1: We often get olive spread.
0: Is that not Olivani?
1: Well, I wasn't going to say a brand name.
0: Oh, well, I have no shame. Sponsor us.
1: But actually, I think, truth be told, we quite genuinely get the Pam's olive spread, which I think is margarine, because it's not butter.
0: Wait, margarine is not a brand name, though, is it?
1: I don't think so.
0: Sounding very dumb right now. I am.
1: We obviously
0: all for
1: bake
0: butter.
1: A lot.
0: The only thing that is tricky with butter is that if it's winter, it gets very hard, and then when you try and put it on your bread, it rips all the bread off. That's a bit of an issue.
1: Well, I wondered if you and I, and maybe the listenership, you know, for Romania's sake.
0: Have our own debate.
1: If we basically settle this here and now, and we go as representatives to Romania, and we say, hey, look, we've settled it.
0: Your dad lives there.
1: He does indeed. I can deliver the news to him directly.
0: Yeah,
1: he's
0: okay.
1: Literally living in Romania right now. Yeah. I can say, we decided, we polled the nation, and we got their vote, put it to bed, put it to rest.
0: Okay, so I am voting for butter. Who are you voting for?
1: Going to withhold my vote just yet.
0: Oh, okay.
1: I don't want to sway anybody.
0: Yeah, okay, that's fair. Get in touch. Butter or margarine, which are you using? 8168 Keyword Life or call 0508 Life FM.

0: It's Bodhi, obsessed on Life FM, Rach and Beatty with you, having this discussion of butter or margarine.
1: There is a raging debate right now in Romania, started by two competing bakeries. Where one dissed another for saying they use margarine in their baking. And then suddenly, this actually lit a fire under a whole bunch of people who love that bakery and said, well, we're going to show solidarity. And they were queuing around the corner. And this has led to online, particularly in Romania, this debate of margarine versus butter. Now, let's go to the text machine because we thought, look, let's settle this here in New Zealand. My dad lives in Romania. We'll take to him the findings and hopefully we can put it to bed for them.
0: Okay. Multiple Susans got in touch. First Susan says margarine because I'm vegan.
1: Okay.
0: Makes sense. Second Susan says butter all the way.
1: Ooh, competing Susans.
0: There's no third Susan. somebody else got in touch. This is very interesting because I said one of my main problems with butter is if it gets hard during when it's colder and you can't spread it. They say what we do is melt the butter, add a bit of olive oil, and it stops it from melting. Most, if not all, margarine is canola oil, the little bit of olive oil, so they can say that it's olive oil. Look at the ingredients. It's yuck.
1: So by adding a little bit of olive oil to your butter, it remains spreadable.
0: Yeah, everybody else has got in touch to say butter. Brian says butter. Butter all the way. Butter does it best. Yeah. I think we have to say butter as well.
1: Yeah, I'm not surprised that this is the way that it's fallen.
0: You said you were going to save your vote.
1: I don't know if this... You're probably going to push me for a specific answer. But when it comes to baking, butter. When it comes to spreading, margarine.
0: Is that just... Is it to do with the taste or is that just because you like it to be more spreadable?
1: I think it's just easy access, yes, spreadability, and...
0: But what about on ultimately, toast? Like hot toast with real butter, you can't go wrong.
1: But I'm often not... You're not just having butter on toast. You're then
0: Okay. If it's real butter, sometimes I'll plan to put other stuff.
1: That's true.
0: And then because I just put butter on, I'm like, that's all I need.
1: If I'm having breakfast toast, I'm not just having butter. Mm. If I'm having soup with some nice, you know, fresh bread... Oh, does it have to be butter?
0: It has to be. Do you know my sister's nickname as a kid was the Butter By Itself Girl?
1: The Butter By Itself?
0: Because whenever she was asked what she wanted for sandwiches, she would just say Butter By Itself.
1: Just Butter By Itself?
0: Yep. The Butter By Itself Girl. And then it became sort of a cautionary tale that my dad used to tell about a girl who always wanted butter by itself. And she got very frail and sick.
1: Maybe your dad's vote is then for margarine.
0: No. His vote would definitely be for butter, but he was trying to make her not just, you know, he's trying to make her eat something of substance, basically.
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7: Why can't I feel God's presence? 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But what if nothing is wrong with us when we feel distant from God? We tend to use our emotions as a barometer of our proximity to God, but let's ask, where does God say he is in relation to me? In Hebrews 13:5, God says, "Never will I leave you, never will I forsake you." 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So let's remember that God is closer to us than we are to ourselves. I'm Reuben Munn from Shore Community Church. 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

0: That is Josh Wilson, Power on Life FM. Coming up to 9 o'clock, before we get to news and headlines, we do want to make some space, as always, to pray for you.
1: Now is the time to get in touch if you have a request for prayer. 8168 with the keyword life, or find the prayer wall at lifefm.co.nz.

0: It's Peapod, Lifetime Supply on Life FM. 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
1: Somebody got in touch on the prayer wall a little bit earlier today, wishing to remain anonymous, but they say, please pray for my anxiety and fear. And I know this will be a prayer that many people will have, so let's come together and pray now. Lord, we pray against anxiety. We pray against fear. Lord, we ask in your mighty name that you would enter into that situation and replace those emotions, that comfort, that peace, that joy, that love, that hope, all of those beautiful things that are found in you would replace anxiety and fear. But also, Lord, we don't just ask for like this switch moment, because also we know the reality is we want to build and learn and grow. And we pray for this person that they have people around them who are there to support, that they have the knowledge imbued to them, that they help, that helps them understand how to wrestle with their own brain, to look at the truth and not at the fear, to look at the hope and not the anxiety. Lord, we ask that you would surround them in the best way possible, not only just by your presence, but by people who also love you, understand you, and will help guide this person as they navigate through these things. And for anybody feeling that as well, Lord, we ask for this in your name. Amen.
0: Amen. Also want to pray for somebody who got in touch on the text machine to ask for prayer. Please pray for a job for me. I am 55, so I'm worried I won't be able to find anything. So, yeah, Lord, I know that there's a lot of people who are in a very similar situation. So I pray for each and every one of those people facing this at the moment, Lord. For this person who has reached out, yeah, I pray that you would be with them, Lord, that you would help them to be able to find work that is not just a job that pays the bills, but is actually a job that is something that they love, something that they feel they can make a difference in, Lord, that the age would not be a factor, Lord. They would not be worried about that. I pray for the right doors to open, Lord, for the courage to step through those and for places that are not for them, Lord, that you would make that clear as well, Lord. So I pray this for this person and for those who are in a similar situation. In Jesus' name, amen.

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7: In this update, a dig by National at one of its coalition partners on proposed move-on orders. The bill will give police the power to order people rough sleeping, begging or behaving disorderly out of a public space. The Select Committee's recommended changes, including increasing the minimum expulsion age from 14 to 18 and lowering fines from $2,000 to $1,000. An Auckland University student has been penalised after being caught wearing smart glasses during a test. An exam supervisor spotted the high-tech glasses and told the student to take them off, but allowed them to finish the test. Property prices are still sliding, with August marking the fifth declining month in a row. Cotality data shows values on average fell by 0.4% over the month and are 1% down from a year ago. Scams targeting car parks with fake QR codes have now hit Wellington. The City Council has removed about a dozen fake stickers from parking meters around the capital, with police urging locals to be vigilant. Scanning the codes takes users to a site asking for parking times and license plates before then requesting credit card information. That's news.
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7: In sport, ninth seed Taylor Fritz has dropped two games in advancing to the US Tennis Open third round. Third seed Felix Auger-Aliassime has been ousted in four sets by Karen Khachanov. Past winners Naomi Osaka and Iga Swiatek are also through in the women's draw. Broncos league coach Michael Maguire wants to use their season-ending 34-20 NRL victory over the Bulldogs as a benchmark for an improved 2027. Last year's champions bowed out with an eighth win from 24 games. They're currently 14th. Maguire says the team's at least finished on a high.
8: Each week they've tried to go out and achieve that. You know, and sometimes it just doesn't go your way. And yeah, we've got to find ways now to get that performance and just keep doing it over. And I know it's inside them.
7: That's sport. I'm Malcolm Jordan.
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10: Northland, Auckland, Coromandel and Bay of Plenty, a few showers isolated becoming widespread for a time this afternoon, some possibly heavy. Gisborne to Wairarapa, increasing high cloud, a few showers in Wairarapa this morning and elsewhere in the afternoon or evening. Waikato to Honowhenua Kapiti Coast, including the central high country, a few showers becoming widespread and heavier this morning, clearing in the afternoon. Wellington, Nelson, Marlborough and also Canterbury, a period of morning rain with some heavy falls, but only a few spots of rain for Canterbury, otherwise mainly fine. Otago and Southland, scattered rain or showers spreading north this morning, some heavy with possible thunderstorms and hail, snow lowering to about 800 metres in central Otago for a time. Buller to Fiordland, rain or showers heavy at times with possible thunderstorms and hail easing this evening.
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0: And for the final time and on the one day of the week that it makes sense, it is your Feel Good Friday Fun Fact on a Friday.
1: That is right, just around the corner, making sure that on a Friday you feel good. This is our final hour on The Morning Wake Up. And of course, we will have your Feel Good Friday Fun Fact.
0: We're going to talk about a map of humanity that is vastly incorrect.
1: A map of humanity?
0: Yeah, not a map of the world, a map of humanity.
1: That is really, really...
0: Well, there's...
1: Can you be really, really incorrect, or are you just incorrect?
0: It's, I would say, incorrect in multiple ways.
1: Right,
0: yeah.
1: I see.
0: Yeah. So you may think, well, that doesn't sound like it's much fun, but I think it is fun because it tells us a lot about ourselves, I think, because we've said that this map of humanity is to send out to intelligent life, right? But I think actually we've done it for ourselves because it's so incorrect that it's not going to work.
1: Okay, I see.
0: Which maybe is good.
1: You know, every time we have the Feel Good Friday fun fact, because it's not just a Friday... My definition of the word fun, it broadens. It changes, you
0: and
1: know,
0: that
1: it expands.
0: What I aim to do. I aim to just broaden your mind, open your mind to the world, and stretch the definition of the word fun. You Feel Good Friday Fun Facts coming up next.

0: It's Marissa Berkey, old news on Life FM. Rach and Beatty with you. It is time for your Feel Good Friday fun fact on a Friday.
1: The one day of the week, the segment actually makes sense. It is time for your Feel Good Friday fun fact on a Friday, talking about an incorrect map of humanity.
0: Yeah, this is so interesting because of the fact that it's incorrect. And it also shows us what we believe is the most important thing about ourselves.
1: What we believe about ourselves may not be true in terms of the broader picture.
0: Well, in terms of also, like, if you said to somebody, we're sending a message into outer space and we have to say who we are, what's going in that message? And it is very interesting to see what people thought was the way to explain humanity to, perhaps. Oh. I mean, the goal for this was to send it out to a distant planet, a distant star, and say, hey, is there anyone out there? This is us. This is Earth.
1: If you encounter this, this is who Earth is.
0: There's a few different things they've done. The first one was the Pioneer plaques. These were in the 1970 or early 1970s to 1972, 1973. They were launched by the NASA space probe Pioneer 1 and then Pioneer 2. They had a diagram of our solar system and then a pulsar map to help locate our sun. So they were basically saying, hey guys, if you find this,
1: here's
0: follow
1: a roadmap
0: the map.
1: To Earth. If you're invading, here's how you get to our planet.
0: The other thing about it is that they also drew a sort of a stick drawing of a man and a woman, and they sent that off. And that was like, that's all you need to know about Earth. Here you go.
1: Stick drawings.
0: It was
1: stick drawings
0: when I say stick
1: of man
0: drawing,
1: and woman.
0: It was like it's like one of those very crude diagrams you see in a science book.
1: I see.
0: Where it's like, it's a fancy stick drawing, but it's still a stick drawing.
1: It's like, yeah.
0: So those are still drifting through interstellar space. The first one will reach it in about 2 million years, the star it's going to. Second one will reach it in about 4 million years. So, I mean, it's not the greatest idea we've ever had. So then, in 1974, they thought, well, let's do something that can move a lot faster. Let's send a radio broadcast. We can send it at the speed of light. And we'll put it in binary, because if people find it, or if intelligent life finds it, they'll be able to read binary and we can put a lot of information. So what they did is they chose a number and they said, well, this number is very significant because it's a prime number and it can only be... two prime numbers can only go into it, and they'll know that. So then they'll know that the two numbers that can only go into it are 73 and 23. So then they'll do 73 rows, 23 columns, and then they'll fill out all the ones and zeros, and the zeros will be the background, and the one will be the actual information, and then it'll be a beautiful picture. And so they did this with a whole bunch of really smart people on Earth who know binary, who understand all of that, prime numbers, and none of them got it. They were like, this is hopeless. We don't even understand this as humans. So how are potential quote-unquote aliens going to understand this? They're not. But anyway, they're like, oh, well, we've already worked on this. Let's just throw it out there.
1: No. They went, we've done all the work anyway.
0: They sent
1: it
0: out,
1: doesn't work, but I sent it out.
0: They sent out the radio broadcast. But do you want to know what was on the radio broadcast?
1: What was on the radio broadcast?
0: So the first thing that was on there was the population of the world, which at the time was obviously correct. But now it was just vastly wrong because we've exploded in population since then. They also put in there the number of DNA base pairs in the human genome, which is incorrect because at the time we thought it was something and it's something else. And the other thing is that they sent it to this star system called M13, which is about 25,000 light years away. And by the time it gets there, that star will have moved. So it will go to nowhere. It's been going very, very fast. It's been going at the speed of light. So, you know, it is roughly 0.2% of the way to this star that will no longer be in that position.
1: Do you think that actually the secret agenda of NASA is if any extraterrestrial life forms encounter these messages...
0: They'll just get it very wrong. They'll be confused.
1: It's to confuse them rather than to educate them in case of... invasion.
0: Maybe it is.
1: You know.
0: But I actually think more likely it's just sort of a fun thing to do. And I think people get very interested in what makes us human. The other thing that I sort of was a little bit upset to read was the fact that they included on that same binary code the average height of the average human. Except it wasn't the average human, was it? It was the height of the average male. So I think there's some work to be done.
1: We've talked about this before. Maybe the Morning Wake Up listenership doesn't know, but Rachel is the most average height for a woman in the world.
0: But not the most average human.
1: No.
0: So,
1: no.
0: Yeah, I think we have some work to do.
1: As you ended the Feel Good Friday fun fact
0: Let me end with saying this. I think that there is room for improvement, and I think that it's a fun exercise to ask people, hey, if you were actually sending, because I mean, they just did they put a lot of effort into this. I don't want to take away from that. They did the best with what they had at the time. How would you improve it? You know, you can't complain and then not come up with a solution. What would you add to the, hey, this is humanity, this is who we are? How would you explain Earth?
1: See, as soon as you put me on the spot, I mean, it's very easy to criticize people then you make us do it and I go, I would be very interested to know if they knew about, like, Jesus or creation or anything like that.
0: Yeah, so maybe you would just send, but yeah, then the thing is if you sent a cross,
1: would they recognize that as the symbol? Yeah.
0: And this is all very hypothetical, of course, but I think it's an exercise in just sort of explaining who we are
1: as
0: humanity.
1: How do we explain who we are? Yep. Yeah.
0: There we go. That's your Feel Good Friday fun fact and a side of existential crisis.
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10: Some of us grew up with the reo, some didn't. 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
12: When the Apostle James writes to some of the earliest Christians, he encourages them to put God's word into practice. He says faith isn't something we just believe, it's something we live. Have a listen to what he says.
13: If you claim to be religious but don't control your tongue, you're fooling yourself and your religion is worthless. Pure and genuine religion in the sight of God the Father means caring for orphans and widows in their distress and refusing to let the world corrupt you.
12: That's James chapter 1, verses 26 and 27 from the New Living Translation. James says pure and genuine religion means caring for orphans and widows, the people who are vulnerable, overlooked or struggling. Authentic Christian faith expresses itself in compassion. Someone who lived this out in an extraordinary way was Mother Teresa. Tomorrow, the 5th of September, is the anniversary of her death in 1997. Mother Teresa was one of the world's great humanitarians. The work she did in India challenged deeply entrenched ideas about caste and gender. She cared for people suffering from leprosy and for many others who were neglected or pushed to the margins. She opened hospices and orphanages across the country, and eventually her organisation expanded around the world. The Missionaries of Charity now have thousands of members. There's even a convent just a few minutes from where I live. I sometimes see the sisters at the local shops. Although she is best known for her work among the poor and the dying in India, her compassion reached far beyond that. During the siege of Beirut, she travelled through a war zone to evacuate children. She cared for people suffering from radiation exposure at Chernobyl. She helped earthquake victims in Armenia. In 1979, she was awarded the Nobel Peace Prize, but she consistently tried to deflect attention away from herself. She gave credit to those she worked alongside and, ultimately, to the God who called her to do this work. She once described herself as a little pencil in the hand of a writing God who is sending a love letter to the world. The Apostle James also wrote a letter, and in it he says Christians shouldn't just listen to God's word. They must do what it says. Pure and genuine religion means caring for those in distress. Authentic Christian faith involves serving others. It means looking after the vulnerable. The life of Mother Teresa gives us an inspiring example of this pure and genuine religion.
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0: Good morning. It's your morning wake up for a Friday. Time for some news you might have missed.
1: Travelling just across the ditch for this news you might have missed, where yesterday in Australia, they marked 125 years since the Australian flag was first officially flown. May have been flown unofficially, but officially flown for the first time 125 years ago yesterday. Now, to celebrate, just outside Parliament House, they flew 44 New Zealand flags. Don't ask me why.
0: No, I was going to say, was
1: don't
0: there
1: ask
0: a,
1: me why.
0: They should have flown 125 flags.
1: That's what I thought. That's what I thought.
0: Or
1: I
0: at
1: was
0: least 25,
1: read.
0: You know, something that made sense.
1: I don't know why 44. Maybe there's a reason, but this article doesn't seem to explain why. So 125 years, 44 flags. 44 is still quite a lot. However, eagle-eyed tourists and Australians alike noted that two of the 44 Australian flags were actually New Zealand flags.
0: They look similar, but that's pretty bad.
1: Do you think that either they went, we don't have enough? We only have 42. What are we going to do? Well, we've got a couple of New Zealand flags. Nobody will notice.
0: Well, then, do you think there was a secret? Was there a secret Kiwi there who was like, I'm going to infiltrate, put two New Zealand flags in and no one will notice?
1: Well, the only other option is that the people putting up the flags themselves didn't realize. How do you not realize?
0: Well, I can see how they do look very similar.
1: They're very similar. Yeah. But the distinct difference, particularly about these flags that were flown, is the Australian stars are white. The New Zealand ones are red with the white border.
0: I'm going to be honest. Sometimes when I see a flag in isolation, I don't fully know which one it is.
1: Hold on. You could tell, though, if you looked at it and, like, gave it a beat, right?
0: Well, yeah, but sometimes I see a flag. This happens to me when I'm doing the emojis. Emoji flag, and I'm like, hang on a second. This could be the Australian flag. And then I have to double check because I get confused.
1: But emojis is really different because it's so
0: small.
1: No,
0: but also it does happen with just a full-size flag as well. Sometimes I...
1: Well, look, maybe, there you go. Give some grace to these people.
0: But how often are you seeing the New Zealand flag and the Australian flag? I feel like it's not that often. It's not like the American flag, which is on every corner of every street.
1: In America.
0: Yeah. Can you imagine in New Zealand? No, in America. You know, you're not saluting our flag.
1: No.
0: You don't see it as often. So I feel like, you know, that makes a lot of sense.
1: Are you thinking we should reopen the great flag debate as has opened previously, where people have said we should change it and then they decided not to?
0: Maybe we should just all go memorize our flag. Or maybe that's just me.
1: Maybe just you.
0: Yeah, that is some news you might have missed.
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0: when you need us.
1: The wait is nearly over. The refreshed morning wake-up launches next week. Until then, Rach and Beatty are here keeping the seat warm.
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1: So I just love how it's just so good. The music's always different. You never hear the same song at least three times. It's just so good. And you can message you guys. It's a safe, welcoming place. I love the talk in there. It's just so much fun to drive to school with. It's just awesome.
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0: Good morning. It's your morning wake up with Rach and Beatty for a Friday.
1: And of course, jumping into the Bible Society verse of the day, we are in Titus chapter 2, verse 11.
0: It says, "For the grace of God has been revealed, bringing salvation to all people."
1: So this is a beautiful theme from the Bible Society over this month of grace. And looking up a commentary on this verse, there was a quick line that stood out to me. God's grace makes salvation available to everybody. And that same grace teaches those how to receive and how to live. And I thought, well, this is an interesting moment where I've maybe not been so considerate of grace before, in the sense that we think of that beautiful moment where we step into it. Salvation, a moment where somebody chooses to follow Jesus. But grace is this perpetual moment. It is not just that one spark, that one salvation moment. As it says here, it teaches us how to live. And I think that's a beautiful reminder, because we know this, right? As I speak, it's probably the head knowledge and you go, yeah, I understand. But making sure it transfers to that heart knowledge is pretty important, because especially for those of us who have grown up as Christians, our human nature leeches in and we forget sometimes that grace is perpetually available to us and continually working in our lives. It's not just that one moment spark thing. It is this burning fire that grows.
0: I think sometimes maybe where people can get confused is that it's not that there wasn't one moment where grace was earned, because Jesus died on the cross and gave us the ability to have that grace. And that was final, that one moment where he died and he took upon him the sins of the world. That was this one moment. But then because of that one moment, we have that ongoing grace that is available to us, that supply of grace, as it were. Not to say that we should sort of be
1: flippant
0: about it and go, well, I can just do whatever I want. But we know that it's not like this one and done, and then after that you have to be perfect.
1: Yeah, it's not like this is a free gift of grace for everybody, but you took your grace and then you lost it. So sorry, you've had your one chance. You don't get another. It is perpetually, beautifully, always there for us.
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9: Hi, I'm Amanda Salmon. We end up living a driven, striving, and frustrated life when we reduce following Jesus to just being a good person. It is heavy and ill-fitting because we live our lives trying to manage our behavior and trying to do the right thing rather than tending to the garden of our soul. Real transformation takes place at the core of our being. Jesus invites us to establish rhythms and patterns and discipline in our lives, which will both sustain and nourish. And it is as we grow up in Christ like this that we become our authentic self. We become who God intended us to be. And as God is shaping us, the kinks of this harsh life are being ironed out, not to create perfection, but to create someone who is authentic and vulnerable and real. Our best life is found in Christ.
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0: It's Joshua McGregor, Kiwi Music on Life FM, but wrapping up the show and the morning wake up for us anyway.
1: Yeah, don't worry. The morning wake up will come back. Yeah. It's going to be here on Monday, the new look morning wake up with Sella, Tabs, and somebody else.
0: You scared me there. Yes, it's launching 6 a.m. Monday, so make sure you're there for that.
1: Also, by the way, I feel like today I should not get a goodbye. Even though I think I won't, but I shouldn't because, well, actually, no, I should.
0: No, I think you should get a goodbye.
1: I just realised, no, I should get a goodbye because I won't be
0: here. For some reason, there's somebody who's been living under a rock and they have not heard the approximately 4 million times that you have mentioned your upcoming holiday. Where are you going, baby?
1: I just wanted to say that this is my final time.
0: Yeah.
1: You know, as us two together for a while.
0: Till November, basically.
1: Yeah.
0: Yeah.
1: You're going to miss me?
0: Yeah. Mm. I'll be doing the show with Eloise, which will be nice.
1: Mm. Yep. You'll probably find that a lot better, really.
0: Imagine if you came back and they were like, hey, Beatty,
1: Eloise and Rach, they just vibe. You know, their chemistry is a lot better.
0: No, we will miss you, and we do expect...
1: Photos?
0: Well, gifts. No, I was going to say gifts, but you can send photos as well.
1: Well, I kept asking you what you wanted, and you kept, you know, saying, whatever. You didn't really give me any...
0: No, in the end, I said... Bring me some candy that I can't buy in New Zealand.
1: Okay, okay. Like well, I can definitely do that.
0: Because where are you going? You're going to Japan, right?
1: Yep.
0: And the UK.
1: Yeah.
0: I'm not too fussed about the UK in terms of I've been there before.
1: Well, I know there's a lot of, different
0: And the candy there
1: candy,
0: will be similar
1: lollies,
0: to what we have in New Zealand and the UK.
1: Yeah,
0: bring
1: but in
0: me
1: Japan.
0: Some Japanese candy.
1: Done.
0: Yeah.
1: I promise. You can hook this
0: down. I'm going to play this back if you don't
1: bring
0: any.
1: You probably will now that I think
0: And if you're going to Greece as well, so, you know, if you want to bring me something from there.
1: Some Greek lollies?
0: Greek lollies, yeah.
1: Okay. Yeah, I can do that.
0: Okay, thank
1: Shall
0: you.
1: Shall we say goodbye?
0: Let's say goodbye, starting with the broad category.
1: No goodbye to you today if you've had anything other than water to drink today.
0: I have had coffee.
1: Yeah,
0: so.
1: I'm out too.
0: What have you had?
1: I've had tea.
0: Yeah. Both out. Okay, specific category.
1: I'm not supposed to get out. I need
0: no
1: a goodbye.
0: Goodbye to you if you have had a bath this year.
1: I've not had a bath this year.
0: I don't think I have had a bath.
1: We don't
0: in a
1: have
0: very
1: a bath
0: long time.
1: In our house, so.
0: I actually hate baths.
1: You hate baths?
0: I just think it's kind of fun for the first 10 seconds, and then you just sit there and you're like, well, what do I do now?
1: Is it basically like for you just a small swimming pool and you'd rather be able to actually swim around?
0: Yeah, I think. And also then the water gets cold and you have to keep topping it up. And then someone's like, hey, I need to. And you're like, oh, this is not relaxing. Very specific category. If your name, your first name is Melissa or Malcolm, no goodbye.
1: No goodbye. Sorry, Melissa. Sorry, Malcolm.
0: Sorry to my dad.
1: I did. Yeah, that may be where it popped into my brain from.
0: Yeah. My dad's name is Malcolm.
1: Well, your dad has to stick around and hang out with Sharon next.
0: Yeah. Hmm. Ultra-specific category, no goodbye to you today. If every single one of your houseplants are healthy and full of life. I would say mine are.
1: Really?
0: Yeah, I would say they're doing very well.
1: Every single one?
0: Every single one.
1: Well, you don't get goodbye. Oh,
0: I mean, I'm already out anyway.
1: Yeah. Can I please have one mulligan, one special exception that today I do get a goodbye?
0: You know what? I'll award it to you.
1: Thank you.
0: I will now say to you and to everybody who did get a goodbye.
1: Goodbye.
0: Farewell.
1: Avita say.
0: And I will catch you back Monday from 3 p.m. Beatty will see you in November.

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3: In this update, Chris Luxon isn't putting a date on when the India-New Zealand Free Trade Agreement is likely to come into force, despite an Indian government official suggesting it might take effect next month. Cotality data shows that across the main centres, Christchurch's property market was the only one to record growth last month, rising a modest 0.1%. And the economy in the country's fastest growing district, Selwyn, grew 3% in the past year, twice the national rate. ACT's plan to campaign on scrapping Māori and Pacific med school places is being seen by one med school dean as pure electioneering. The Waitangi Tribunal has found inequities are festering in a fragmented disability system. Its latest report highlighting many treaty breaches by the Crown relating to poor engagement with Māori, racism and information shortages. A scam targeting car parks with fake QR codes, first noticed in Christchurch earlier this year, has now hit Wellington. And Gloria Steinem, who became a leader of the Women's Liberation Movement, has died at home in New York at the age of 92. That's news.
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3: In sport, lock Sam Darry will make a maiden start against the Springboks as All Blacks coach Dave Rennie rotates his second row forwards for the third test in Soweto on Sunday morning. Fabian Holland drops to the bench with Darry starting alongside Tupou Vaai. Asafa Omua and Peter Larkai also come into the pack with Wallace Setiti part of the reserves. Cody Taylor and Simon Parker are out of the 23. Josh Lord and Ethan de Groot were not considered due to injuries suffered in the first test. Doubles specialist Erin Routliffe and playing partner Aldila Suchiadi are through to the second round of the women's draw at the US Tennis Open. And golfer Daniel Hillier has withdrawn from the European Masters in Switzerland with an undisclosed injury. That's sport. I'm Malcolm Jordan.
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5: Ata Marie, good morning. Northern Auckland, Coromandel and the Bay of Plenty, you've got isolated showers, widespread this afternoon and possibly heavy. Gisborne through to Wairarapa, cloud increasing, high cloud, that is. There are a few showers in Wairarapa this morning and elsewhere in the afternoon or evening. For the Waikato through to Horowhenua, Kapiti Coast, including the central high country, you've got a few showers becoming widespread and heavier this morning, clearing in the afternoon. Wellington, Nelson, Marlborough and also Canterbury, rain with some heavy falls, fine by this afternoon. For Otago and Southland, scattered rain, some heavy with possible thunderstorms and hail. Snow to about 800 metres in central Otago for a time. And for Willow through to Fiordland, you've got rain or showers, heavy at times with possible thunderstorms and hail, easing this evening.
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Steph Schlaters, bye-bye, kicking off the show this morning. Ata marie, e te whanau. Kei te pehi a koe. How are you?

0: To the weekend, indeed. Actually quite an understatement. Looking forward to, dreaming of, counting down till it's Friday. Yay! I'm going to a 5th birthday party tonight. It's going to be amazing. We are going to a trampoline park. That'll be fun. I, myself, will not be bouncing on the trampolines, but my kids absolutely love it. It's one of their favourite places to go. Hey, coming up on the show, keeping the music going and the vibes high. This one's up next, Sunday Morning Feeling, Apollo LTD and Ryan Stevenson. Heaps of more. That was really good music. That was really good. Oh, this is the other heaps of more music I've got for you. Oh, buddy. All right. Hey, it's Friday. It's okay. Let's get into the show, shall we? I've got heaps of more music for you.
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6: Blessed are the merciful, for they will be shown mercy. This is the fifth beatitude from the Sermon on the Mount that Jesus gave, from Matthew chapter 5. Mercy is the loving disposition towards those who suffer distress. Love, compassion, and forgiveness towards a family member or neighbour will bring peace in your relationships. We say in the Lord's Prayer, "Forgive us our trespasses, as we forgive those who trespass against us." As we are merciful to others, we pray our Heavenly Father will be merciful to us. Jesus reminds us that whatever you did to the least of my brethren, you did it to me. Blessed are the merciful, for they will be shown mercy.
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music. Isn't that cool? It is Nonna and Mitch Young with Centre of Attention. And if you want to vote for it for the U chart, it's currently in at number 31. All right. Well, I have spent the morning blowing up balloons. Thankfully, not with my mouth. That is the worst. Blech. You know that taste I'm talking about. That rubbery, latexy. Blech. No, thank you. I do not blow up balloons like that anymore. I have got a balloon pump and I used it this morning to blow up some balloons. I made a balloon garland for the one and only Kat McCormack's farewell morning tea. And it seems that everybody has decided to bring cheese and crackers. So we're going to have pretty much just cheese and crackers for this shared morning tea to farewell Kat. And I thought, you know what, we could do a balloon garland as well because these are lovely. I love a balloon garland. It's like low-key my side hustle, but it's not really a hustle because I've never been paid to do them. I just really enjoy doing balloon garlands. But the feeling, oh, on your hands after blowing up balloons is something else, I tell you. Not a favourite feeling. But coming up next, we'll get into sips and scripture. All right, go brew yourself a cup of tea or a cup of coffee. Meet back here in 5 and we will get into a verse from the book of Isaiah. This right now is Lecrae and Jamie McDonald. It is Unbreakable. Before

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0: 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Hey, it is 10:30 on your Friday. It's around this time every day we like to hit pause on a busy weekday morning. We like to take a breather together. We like to have a cup of tea or a cup of coffee, yeah? But also take a moment to recalibrate, refocus on the Lord and get into His Word together. This is Sips and Scripture.
1: Sip and Scripture. Pause for a sip, stay for a scripture.
0: That's right. This morning's verse is straight out of the book of Isaiah, or Isaiah, as the Americans say. Isaiah 48, verse 7. It says, "This is what the Lord says, your Redeemer, the Holy One of Israel. I am the Lord your God, who teaches you what is best for you, who directs you in the way you should go." Isn't that cool? You know the story in the Bible where they were led by a pillar of fire at night and by a pillar of cloud that guided them through the day? Sometimes I low-key wish we could have that just as we make our way through life, yeah? Sometimes there's that question like, God, what's your will for my life? What do you want me to be doing? God, just show me and I'll take that step in the right direction. Sometimes you wish you could have that pillar leading you, right? God blessed the Israelites with that pillar for direction as they were wandering in the wilderness. But how cool would that be to have today? I mean, essentially, that is a promise in Isaiah 48, verse 17. I am the Lord your God who teaches you what is best for you, who directs you in the way that you should go. And I think, you know, that is not a promise that it's going to fall through. I think sometimes, you know, you can doubt what your decision is and what you're doing and what, you know, God is calling you to. But when it says there, I am the Lord your God who teaches you what is best for you, who directs you in the way you should go. I think if you're honoring Him in any decision that you make, if you are asking Him and seeking His guidance, as long as you are in motion and moving, I think that is when God can guide you and move you, as opposed to just standing still and waiting for that pillar of fire or pillar of cloud to show up. If you are moving in the right direction, I firmly believe that that is when God can work with you, when you're in motion, right? So just remember, God's promised that His abiding presence is with us as followers of Jesus, that He will direct you in the way that you should go. I think seeking after Him and His will for your life is the most important. So just remember that today, as we seek God's presence and we honor His character, then He will get us to where we need to be to do His will. Amen. That verse, you can find it, read it again, Isaiah chapter 48, verse 17.
2: 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Break the pattern today or the loop will repeat tomorrow. You must break the pattern today or the loop will repeat.
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0: God loves us. Jordan Armstrong on your Friday morning. 15 away from 11. You got Shares hanging out with you. Father's Day is this Sunday. It is coming up in just 2 days' time. I'm going to take my kids out shopping on Saturday so they can pick something that they want to gift their dad. I know that I loved doing this as a kid, just wandering around like the warehouse or, you know, Kmart and having a look for something that I thought my dad would absolutely love. And one year, I brought him a set of screwdrivers and my brother bought him a packet of capsicum seeds. I remember that so vividly, and I think Dad does as well. It's not about the gift, it's about the spirit, I think, in which it is given. But yeah, that's so fun. Just don't forget that it is Father's Day this Sunday.
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11: There's a story of a little boy whose mum died. Every night he toddled into his dad's room to ask if he could sleep with him. Only when his father promised to sleep with his face turned towards him did the little guy feel safe enough to doze off. He needed to know that his dad was looking out for him. When we're struggling, we need to remember that God is looking out for us and that his face is towards us. It's not only when we're struggling. God watches over us, guides us, and protects us 24/7. How awesome is that? The most common promise in the Bible is, I will be with you. God made that promise to Enoch, Noah, Abraham, Sarah, Jacob, Joseph, Moses, Mary, and Paul. Quite a list. And that promise kept them going through the stickiest of situations. David said, even though I walk through the valley of the shadow of death, I will fear no evil, for you are with me. That's from Psalm chapter 23, verse 4. God used all sorts of ways to remind his people that he was with them constantly, from the manna in the wilderness to the pillar of cloud and fire that went before them. Remember, do not be terrified, do not be discouraged. The Lord will be with you. That's from Joshua chapter 1, verse 9. Be at peace. Your heavenly Father is looking out for you. So what now? Pass it on. Encourage someone else today by reminding them that their heavenly Father watches out for them too, 24/7.
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It's Hal V and No Big Deal with Rooftop on Life. 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Tickets are on sale now. Visit festival.one and we will see you there. Coming up 11 on your Friday. Got some great tunes lined up. Blanca next, but right now this is Cochrane & Company. Stand my ground.

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2: In this update, Chris Luxon isn't putting a date on when the India-New Zealand Free Trade Agreement is likely to come into force. An Indian government official has suggested it might take effect on a mutually agreed date next month. A wave of asbestos recalls is prompting the government to tighten safety rules around children's toys and craft products containing sand. Commerce Minister Cameron Brewer is proposing mandatory pre-sale testing whether the sand is loose or sealed. ACT's plan to campaign on scrapping Māori and Pacific med school places is being seen by one med school dean as pure electioneering. Deloitte is standing by its use of AI in a costly review of Wellington City Council. The consultancy firm was paid more than $430,000 to assess spending and efficiencies, filing the report late last year. A Christchurch charity supporting teenagers affected by sexual harm has a new home in St Albans, giving it more space to help young people. New Zealand Gifts of Love and Strength has moved into new premises on Innes Road. That's news.
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2: In sport, unseeded Karen Khachanov has secured an upset second-round win at the US Tennis Open. He's beaten third seed Felix Auger-Aliassime in four sets after dropping the opener via a tiebreak. The latter suggested he started dealing with dizziness during the second set. Khachanov says he addressed the challenge in front of him.
3: I wish him, let's say, feel better, speedy recovery. If he's injured, I don't know. What I can say from my side, I try to give my best performance, fighting, and I'm super happy to get this win.
2: And fifth seed Flavio Cabolli is through in four sets, while ninth seed Taylor Fritz conceded a total of two games. Local cyclist Henrik Maas has extended his overall lead to 1 minute and 45 seconds after stage 12 on the Tour of Spain. Nine legs remain. That's sport. I'm Malcolm Jordan.
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5: North and Auckland, Coromandel and the Bay of Plenty, you've got isolated showers, widespread this afternoon and possibly heavy. Gisborne through to Waded Upper, cloud increasing, high cloud, that is. There are a few showers in Waded Upper this morning and elsewhere in the afternoon or evening. For the Waikato through to Horowhenua, Kapiti Coast, including the central high country, you've got a few showers becoming widespread and heavier this morning, clearing in the afternoon. Wellington, Nelson, Marlborough and also Canterbury, rain with some heavy falls, fine by this afternoon. For Otago and Southland, scattered rain, some heavy with possible thunderstorms and hail. Snow to about 800 metres in central Otago for a time. And for Willow through to Fiordland, you've got rain or showers, heavy at times with possible thunderstorms and hail, easing this evening.
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0: Father from KB and Ben Fuller on Life. Now, don't forget, we're celebrating Father's Day by giving away bars of Tony's Chocolonely Chocolate and one final bar to give away on the show today. We will be doing that just after 1 p.m. So keep your ears out in the meantime. It is Switch coming up for you next here on Life FM. 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

It's life. You got Shiz hanging out on your Friday, 20 past 11. We are currently mid, shared lunch, like a farewell leaving party for Kat McCormick. She is having her last day here at Rima Media today, moving on to do stuff elsewhere. I wish her all the very best. She is a big loss to this place. But in order to celebrate and send her off well, we're doing the classic shared lunch, right? And I mentioned earlier that a lot of us have brought cheese. Cheese is a great option, always. I went to the supermarket on my way into work this morning and I was like, all right, I'm going to do a cheese platter. I bought like three different types of crackers. I bought three different types of cheese. I got blue cheese. I got camembert. What's the other sort of cheese I got? I don't remember what it was. Anyway, three crackers, three cheeses, and I was like, that's pretty decent. Let's do that. I get to work and find out I wasn't the only one who had the idea to do a cheese platter. So there is about six wheels of camembert out there right now. I don't think anybody is mad about it, but it got me thinking, if I thought cheese and crackers was a great go-to for a shared lunch, and everyone else did as well, what other options could we have brought? What's your go-to for a shared lunch, I guess, is the question that I am asking you today. Text on through 8168. Start your message out with the keyword life. Somebody tells you, oh, there's a shared lunch. Got to bring a plate. What are you bringing? Let me know. Oh,

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1: 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I find it very uplifting. It's just a good environment and thing to have in the background as well.
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0: 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Now, today on the show, we're talking shared lunches. What are you bringing for a shared lunch? Maybe at your workplace, maybe at your school or otherwise. Shared lunches, they are a common thing, man. I feel like everybody loves a shared lunch. Or maybe, you know, you feel the opposite. I don't know. But I thought cheese was a great option for the shared lunch. Turns out so did a lot of other people. We have a lot of cheese at this shared lunch. I don't think anybody's mad about it. But it got me thinking, what is your go-to to take? You know, they say bring a plate. What do you bring in? Somebody has text ending 279. They have said, I love taking carrot sticks and hummus, or just carrot sticks and any type of dip. That is really good. Somebody else has texted in saying, I love to bring something savory. Everybody seems to bring sweet treats. No, that is so true. Susan has texted in, Mellow Puffs, only because they are my personal favourite and I'd never buy them just for myself. Oh, Susan, you're allowed to buy Mellow Puffs for yourself, my friend. Hey, great texts coming in. Maybe next time I'll have to go for the carrot sticks, eh?
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0: It's Madison Watkins. Open the eyes on Life FM. What a classic, hey? I love when a classic has been redone and brought back into circulation today. Like, that is an old song, but Madison Watkins has done it well. You know what I'm saying? Remember a few years ago, Evie McKinney and what was his name? Kobe James. They did a new version of Shackles. Shackles off my feet so I can dance. You know, I'm like not offended if you do it well. If you do a classic justice, you know, then it's great and I'm all for it. I love it. Hey, speaking of classics, this one up next. Takes me back. Hey, I'll be playing this next. Remember, requests hour is about 20 minutes out. So get your texts in, 8168. Start your message with the keyword life. Let me know what you would like to hear.
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1: The queen herself, Tori Kelly. That song is Control. If you have not been following Tori Kelly on Instagram, she's been out on tour actually at the moment, and she's been posting some really cool content on her Instagram. Search her up, Tori Kelly, if you're not already following her. 4.7 million people are, in fact, already following Tori Kelly, so you can join them. 4.7 million people, can't be wrong, surely. She is incredible, but she's been posting lots of behind-the-scenes stuff like this.

She's great. Tori Kelly, go give her a follow on Instagram for more like that. This right now, Joseph O'Brien, it is Trustful. Coming up next.